And Hockey India has announced the 24-member Indian Junior Women's Squad for the Exposure Tour of the United Kingdom from 5th to 14th of next month. Under its new coach Tim White, the team will play 7 matches across Scotland and England as part of its preparations for the upcoming international competitions, including the Junior Asia Cup. The young squad will be led by captain Khaidam Shelema Janu. During the 9-day exposure tour, Indian team will play 2 matches against Scotland senior women's team and matches against junior sides from US, England and Belgium. And that is the end of this news bulletin.

दिस इज आकाशवाणी द न्यूज रेड बाय शगुन चोपड़ा। Prime Minister Narendra Modi chaired the 52nd meeting of Pragati, the ICT-enabled multimodal platform for proactive governance and timely implementation at Seva Teerth in New Delhi yesterday. During the meeting, Mr. Modi reviewed four major infrastructure projects in the road, power, industrial corridor and metro rail sectors across four states involving an investment of around 30,000 crore rupees. The Prime Minister stressed that delays in infrastructure projects lead to cost escalation and deprive citizens and industries of timely benefits. He directed the concerned ministries and state governments to resolve bottlenecks in a mission mode and ensure close monitoring of project implementation. Mr. Modi underlined the need for clear accountability, faster response mechanisms and stronger coordination among law enforcement agencies, banks and digital platforms. Samvidhan Hatya Divas is being observed today. It serves as a reminder of what happened when the Constitution of India was trampled over on 25th of June 1975. It is also a day to pay homage to each and every person who suffered due to the excesses of the emergency. On this day in 1975, the emergency was declared amid growing political unrest and judicial developments that had undermined the legitimacy of the government led by then Prime Minister Indira Gandhi. Following the proclamation, several constitutional safeguards were suspended. The Ministry of Culture is organizing the closing ceremony of year-long programs in New Delhi today, marking the completion of 50 years since the imposition of the emergency. The first batch of 26 Indian traders is expected to enter the Chinese territory of Tibet through Lipu Lake Pass in Pitharagarh district of Uttarakhand tomorrow, marking the resumption of border trade after a gap of 6 years. Trade officer and Dharchula Subdivisional Magistrate Ashish Joshi said 26 trade passes have been issued, which include 17 traders and 9 helpers. A customs office has also been opened at Gunji to facilitate the process. Mr. Joshi informed that traders have already stored their goods in warehouses at villages near the Lipu Lake Pass. The India-China border trade originally resumed in 1991, but was suspended in 2020 due to the COVID-19 pandemic. House-to-house enumeration of Special Intensive Revision SIR of electoral rolls is set to start in Delhi from the 30th of this month. In this regard, the Chief Electoral Officer, CEO of Delhi, chaired a meeting with the representatives of political parties regarding SIR in New Delhi yesterday. The CEO office said representatives of various political parties, including Bharatiya Janata Party, Aam Aadmi Party and Indian National Congress, attended the meeting. The CEO informed them about the main objective of the SIR: no eligible citizen is left out while no ineligible person is included in the electoral roll. The Department of Rural Development will organize a national workshop on leveraging AI in rural development in New Delhi today. The Ministry of Rural Development said that the day-long event will serve as a collaborative platform to align cutting-edge technological innovations with the grassroots developmental needs of rural India. Key stakeholders like Niti Aayog, the India AI Mission, leading industry consultancies, technology startups, academia and knowledge partners will deliberate on the transformative potential of artificial intelligence in accelerating rural development outcomes. Prime Minister Narendra Modi has congratulated Armenia's Prime Minister Nikol Pashinyan and his party on their victory in the recently held parliamentary elections. Mr. Modi received a call from his Armenian counterpart yesterday. Prime Minister Modi thanked him for facilitating the evacuation of Indian nationals stranded in Iran following the recent developments in West Asia. In a social media post, Prime Minister Modi said they reaffirmed the shared commitment to further strengthen the warm and multifaceted partnership between India and Armenia across key sectors. In men's cricket, a two-match multi-day series between India A and Sri Lanka A will begin at Gore International Stadium in Sri Lanka this morning. The match will begin at 10 a.m. In the ICC Women's T20 World Cup, India will take on Bangladesh in the Group A clash at the Emirates Old Trafford in Manchester today. The match is scheduled to begin at 7 p.m. Indian time. And that is the end of this news bulletin.

Very beautiful songs, and now we are wishing a happy birthday to Karishma Kapoor. And of course, she doesn't need any introduction. Kapoor Khandan ki, you can say, ek revolutionary unhine step uthaya tha, because usually Kapoor Khandan ki jo females hoti hain, they don't act once they are married. Agar pehle kare to they have to give up their filmy career. But Karishma Kapoor and her sister Kareena Kapoor, unhone ye pratha todi, and of course, she is one of the leading actresses of the 90s. She frequently played very urban and stylish leads in her films and was the first female member of the Kapoor family to pursue an acting career, breaking a decades-old family taboo. Recipient of several accolades, including a National Film Award and 4 Filmfare Awards. Ek bahut hi achhi aur memorable film unki aayi thi, Raja Hindustani. It has a beautiful song in the voice of Alka Yagnik. Let's listen to it.

0: via Lipulekh Pass in Uttarakhand to resume after 6 years, 26 trade passes issued. U.S. federal judge bars Trump administration from implementing proof of citizenship requirement to vote. Powerful 7.5 magnitude earthquake hits Venezuela, causing collapse of multiple buildings. And in cricket, India to take on Bangladesh in Group A match of ICC Women's T20 World Cup in Manchester this evening. Another news in detail. Prime Minister Narendra Modi chaired the 52nd meeting of Pragati, the ICT-enabled multimodal platform for proactive governance and timely implementation at Seva Teerth in New Delhi yesterday. During the meeting, the Prime Minister reviewed four major infrastructure projects worth around 30,000 crore rupees. Prime Minister Modi also assessed progress under the TB Mukt Bharat Abhiyan. More from our correspondent.
1: During the meeting, Prime Minister Narendra Modi reviewed four major infrastructure aimed at enhancing connectivity, industrial development and public welfare. He directed ministries and state governments to resolve pending issues on a mission mode and ensure timely completion. He also emphasized the effective use of the PM Gati Shakti National Master Plan for better planning and monitoring of projects. Mr. Modi also reviewed the progress of TB Mukt Bharat Abhiyan and suggested leveraging artificial intelligence and involving NCC cadets and My Bharat volunteers in awareness and community mobilization efforts. Reviewing grievances related to cybercrime and digital arrest frauds, the Prime Minister called for stronger coordination among law enforcement agencies, banks and digital platforms. With Rohan and Saklin, Ishani Yadav, Akashvani News, Delhi.
0: The first batch of 26 Indian traders is expected to enter the Chinese territory of Tibet through Lipulekh Pass in Pithoragarh district of Uttarakhand tomorrow, marking the resumption of border trade after a gap of 6 years. According to the Dhatchula administration in Pithoragarh district, the first batch of Indian traders will leave for the Takla Court market in Tibet tomorrow. More from our correspondent.
2: Dhatchula Subdivisional Magistrate and Trade Officer Ashish Joshi said that 26 trade passes have been issued in the first phase, including 17 traders and 9 assistants. A customs office has also been set up at Gunji to ensure the smooth conduct of trade. He said that more than 103 traders have applied for trade passes. In the second phase, another 25 traders will be granted permission. It may be recalled that the border trade between India and China was suspended in 2019-22 due to the COVID-19 pandemic. Sakshi Singh, Akashvani News, Dehradun.
0: Union Civil Aviation Minister K. Ram Mohan Naidu will launch the country's first hub-and-spoke international air service from Lal Bahadur Shastri International Airport, Varanasi, today. After starting of this service by Air India, Varanasi will be the first spoke city to be connected to the airline's international network through Delhi. Samvidhan Hatya Divas is being observed today. It serves as a reminder of what happened when the country's constitution was trampled over in 1975. It is also a day to pay homage to each and every person who suffered due to the excesses of the emergency. A report.
3: On this day in 1975, then President Fakhruddin Ali Ahmad proclaimed a national emergency under Article 352 of Constitution, citing threats arising from internal disturbances. The emergency was declared amid growing political unrest and judicial developments that had undermined the legitimacy of the government led by then Prime Minister Indira Gandhi. As a result, the executive assumed sweeping powers and greater central control was exercised over state authority. Following the proclamation, several constitutional safeguards were suspended. Citizens were denied the right to seek judicial remedies for violations of these rights. Pre-censorship was imposed on newspapers and even the Press Council of India, the statutory body responsible for safeguarding press freedom, was abolished. Constitutional amendments during that period barred the courts from questioning the president's decision to declare emergency and excluded the election of the Prime Minister and Speaker of the Lok Sabha from judicial scrutiny. The Ministry of Culture is organizing the closing ceremony of year-long programs in New Delhi today. Saklan Akhtar for Akashvani News, Delhi.
0: India will host the 11th BRICS Energy Ministers meeting at Gurugram in Haryana from today under its BRICS Chairship 2026. The two-day meeting will focus on three key priorities: energy security and sustainability, energy access and equity, and technology and innovation. Energy ministers and senior officials from all 11 BRICS member countries will participate in the two-day meeting to strengthen cooperation in key areas. India's BRICS chairship this year is guided by the theme Building for Resilience, Innovation,

0: cooperation and sustainability. This is Akashvani giving you the news. For quick news updates round the clock, follow us on our X handle at AIR News Alerts. And for details of stories and more, log on to our website www.newsonair.gov.in and download News on AIR app. A federal judge has permanently barred President Donald Trump's administration from implementing most of his first executive order on elections, including a proposal requiring documentary proof of citizenship for voter registration. The ruling by U.S. District Court Judge Denise Casper in Boston effectively converts a preliminary injunction she issued a year ago, in which she temporarily blocked many of Trump's efforts to overhaul elections, into a permanent ban. Judge Casper ruled that the Constitution gives states and Congress, not the President, the authority to regulate elections, adding that Trump's requirements violated the separation of powers. International Atomic Energy Agency has said that it will carry out inspections in Iran under the country's preliminary peace agreement with the U.S. Talking to reporters in Japan, Director General of International Atomic Energy Agency, Rafael Grossi, said they will be working on the modalities, dates, procedures, places very soon. The head of the Global Nuclear Watchdog said the agreement signed last week explicitly mentioned that the dilution of Iran's highly enriched uranium would be carried out under International Atomic Energy Agency's supervision. However, Iran's deputy foreign minister said access to its damaged nuclear facilities and nuclear material would only be addressed within the framework of a final deal with the U.S. In Venezuela, a powerful earthquake of magnitude 7.5 hit Yumari town in the state of Yaraqui this morning. According to the U.S. Geological Survey, this earthquake was the second event in a doublet. Earlier, an earthquake of magnitude 7.2 hit San Felipe in Venezuela, which was the first event in a doublet. This magnitude 7.2 foreshock was followed just 39 seconds later by a larger 7.5 main shock. As per initial reports, multiple structures have collapsed in Caracas, Venezuela. The quake was strongly felt across a large part of Venezuelan territory, triggering alerts in the civil protection systems of the South American nation. Union Commerce and Industry Minister Piyush Goyal will embark on a three-day official visit to London, United Kingdom, today. The Commerce and Industry Ministry said that the visit comes ahead of the entry into force of the landmark India-UK Comprehensive Economic and Trade Agreement and the companion Double Contribution Convention on 15th of next month. During the visit, Mr. Goyal will hold a high-level bilateral meeting with the United Kingdom's Secretary of State for Business and Trade, Peter Kyle. Prime Minister Narendra Modi has congratulated Armenia's Prime Minister Nikol Pashinyan and his party on their victory in the recently held parliamentary elections. During a telephone call received from Mr. Pashinyan, Prime Minister Modi also thanked him for facilitating the evacuation of Indian nationals stranded in Iran following the recent developments in West Asia. The two leaders reaffirmed their commitment to further strengthen the warm and multifaceted partnership between India and Armenia. BJP National President Nitin Naveen has sent specially curated boxes of premium Indian mangoes to diplomats from 82 countries posted in the national capital as part of a unique cultural outreach initiative. The hampers featured four of India's most celebrated varieties, including Gir Kesar, Banganpalli, Dasheri and Banarasi, each known for its distinctive taste, aroma and regional identity. Mr. Naveen sent a personal note conveying greetings and underlining the cultural significance of the fruit, which he described as a symbol of hospitality, friendship and India's agricultural legacy. Moving on to the world of sports, India will take on Bangladesh in the Group A clash of the ICC Women's T20 World Cup at Emirates Old Trafford in Manchester today. The match is scheduled to begin at 7 p.m. Indian time. Here is more in the sports roundup.
1: Harmanpreet Kaur led women in blue are currently placed second in Group A, having won two out of three matches. India began their T20 World Cup campaign with consecutive wins against arch rivals Pakistan and Netherlands before they lost against South Africa in their last match. On to men's cricket, a two-match multi-day series between India A and Sri Lanka A will begin in Galle, Sri Lanka this morning. Dhruv Jurel has been entrusted to lead India A side, who finished a brilliant IPL campaign recently for Rajasthan Royals. Next we have from football, where Morocco stormed into the knockout rounds, beating Haiti 4-2 in an entertaining group.

0: Oopsie clash in Atlanta this morning. Haiti will exit the tournament frustrated to not have come up with more. Earlier, Vinicius Jr.'s two goals helped five-time World Cup champion Brazil beat Scotland 3-0 in Miami to advance to the knockout stage as the Group C winner. Meanwhile, Qatar got eliminated from the World Cup after a 3-1 defeat against Bosnia and Herzegovina in Seattle. With this win, Bosnia have kept their World Cup campaign alive, relying on other groups to reach the round of 32 for the first time in their history. Earlier today, Ruben Vargas and Johan Manzambi scored to guide Switzerland to a 2-1 victory over Canada in their Group B match in Vancouver. Last we have from hockey, where a 24-member Indian Junior Women's squad has been announced for the Exposure Tour to United Kingdom scheduled for next month. Under its new coach Tim White, the team will play 7 matches across Scotland and England as part of its preparations for upcoming international competitions, including the Junior Asia Cup. The young squad will be led by captain Khedem Shilema Chanu. Chirag Jha from Sports Desk.
1: The India Meteorological Department, IMD, has forecast heavy rainfall over parts of coastal Karnataka, Jharkhand, Konkan and Goa, Maharashtra, Telangana, Odisha, sub-Himalayan West Bengal and Sikkim today. The weather agency has forecast thunder squalls over Bihar, Jharkhand, Madhya Maharashtra, Marathwada, West Madhya Pradesh and West Rajasthan. The Met Department has also predicted thunderstorms accompanied by lightning and gusty winds over Delhi, Chandigarh, Haryana, Jammu and Kashmir, Ladakh, Punjab, Uttarakhand and parts of the northeastern region during the next 2 to 3 days. And now, for a look at today's newspapers, it's over to Saira Mujtaba.
2: Thanks, Shagun. All dailies lead with Iranian President Masoud Pezeshkian's formal invitation to Prime Minister Modi to attend the former Supreme Leader's funeral. Iran invites Prime Minister for Khamenei's July funeral. India yet to decide, writes the Tribune. Shiv Sena UBT to lose Parliament office, reports the Pioneer. Oil back at pre-war levels as prices drop below $75, informs the Hindustan Times. Air India Delhi Amritsar flight strays into Pakistan airspace. DGCA initiates action as crew ATC fail to report incident, headlines the Tribune. The Statesman headlines, India-US edge towards trade truce as Jameson Greer concludes Delhi visit. RBI breather for Tata Sons but asset size hurdle stares, reports the Financial Express. Adding, the new frameworks drops the access to public funds criterion that had been one of the factors pushing Tata Sons into the upper layer classification. The Hindu in its editorial, Razor's Edge, informs that high heat and low rainfall is threatening agricultural produce. The southwest monsoon deficit nationwide has increased from 35% to 43%, and extreme heat has been reducing farm labor productivity. The ideal sustainable strategies are to switch from rain-centric to water-centric organizations, reduce dependence on water-intensive crops, and improve resilience. And finally, a large asteroid called 1997 NC-1 will be visible to stargazers using a small telescope or large binoculars on 27th June, the European Space Agency announced. The asteroid will be speeding along at nearly 9 kilometers a second, posing no threat to Earth as any chance of an impact has been ruled out, writes the Asian Age. And with that, it's back to you, Shagun.
1: Thank you, Saira. And now, before we end the bulletin, the headlines once again. Prime Minister Narendra Modi reviews infrastructure projects worth around 30,000 crore rupees at Pragati meeting, pushes for AI-driven TB elimination and stronger cyber fraud response. Samvidhan Hatya Divas being observed to pay homage to those who suffered during emergency. India-China border trade via Lipu Lake Pass in Uttarakhand to resume after 6 years, 26 trade passes issued. US federal judge bars Trump administration from implementing proof of citizenship requirement to vote. Powerful 7.5 magnitude earthquake hits Venezuela, causing collapse of multiple buildings. And in cricket, India to take on Bangladesh in Group A match of ICC Women's T20 World Cup in Manchester this evening. And with that, we end the morning news. Have a nice day.
3: Akashwani se pesh hai khabarnama. 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

National Master Plan for efficient planning and timely execution of infrastructure projects. He called for regular updation of project details, utility information, infrastructure layers and clearances on the portal to ensure real-time monitoring and improved coordination among agencies. India will host the 11th BRICS Energy Ministers meeting at Gurugram in Haryana from today under its BRICS Chairship 2026. The two-day meeting will focus on three key priorities: energy security and sustainability, energy access and equity, and technology and innovation. Energy ministers and senior officials from all 11 BRICS member countries will participate in the two-day meeting to strengthen cooperation in key areas. India's BRICS chairship this year is guided by the theme Building for Resilience, Innovation, Cooperation and Sustainability. Samvidhan Hatya Divas is being observed today. It serves as a reminder of what happened when the country's constitution was trampled over in 1975. It is also a day to pay homage to each and every person who suffered due to the excesses of emergency. The first batch of 26 Indian traders is expected to enter the Chinese territory of Tibet through Lipu Lake Pass in Pithoragarh district of Uttarakhand tomorrow, marking the resumption of border trade after a gap of 6 years. Trade officer and Dharchula Subdivisional Magistrate Ashish Joshi said that 26 trade passes have been issued, which include 17 traders and 9 helpers. A customs office has also been opened at Gunji to facilitate the process. Mr. Joshi informed that traders have already stored their goods in warehouses at villages near the Lipu Lake Pass. The administration has received applications from more than 103 traders and is currently planning to issue trade passes for a second batch of 25 traders shortly. Civil Aviation Minister K. Ramamohan Naidu today inaugurated the first Easy Connect flight from Varanasi's Lal Bahadur Shastri International Airport in Uttar Pradesh. The first hub-and-spoke flight connecting Varanasi to the world via Delhi is aimed at linking the length and breadth of India seamlessly with the world and vice versa. Speaking on the occasion, the minister said that the new hub-and-spoke model paves the way for a monumental shift in how citizens travel. Venezuelan President Delcy Rodriguez has declared a state of emergency in the country following back-to-back earthquakes of magnitude 7.2 and 7.5, causing multiple buildings to collapse in Caracas and surrounding areas this morning. Addressing the nation, Ms. Rodriguez announced the suspension of classes for students and non-essential activities until further notice. She also activated public and private health network in the most affected areas. Meanwhile, rescue operations are underway at several sites where large structures were collapsed after powerful shocks. In the ICC Women's T20 World Cup, India will take on Bangladesh in the Group A clash at the Emirates Old Trafford in Manchester today. The match is scheduled to begin at 7 p.m. Indian time. Harmanpreet Kaur-led Women in Blue are currently placed second in Group A, having won 2 out of 3 matches. Bangladesh have also won 2 matches, but they are placed fourth due to lower net run rate. India began their T20 World Cup campaign against arch-rivals Pakistan with a dominant 64-run victory, followed by another 95-run win over Netherlands. And that is the end of this news bulletin.

0: with the US. Meanwhile, US President Donald Trump has once again stated that Iran will never have a nuclear weapon. Addressing a rally at the National Mall in Washington, Mr. Trump called his agreement with Iran historic and said there will be peace in the West Asia region.
1: And last week, we signed a historic agreement to end the conflict with Iran, fully open the Strait of Hormuz, and accomplish what no president has ever been able to accomplish before. Iran will never have a nuclear weapon. That's done. And thanks to the power and skill of the United States Armed Forces, today Iran has no Navy, no Air Force, no anti-aircraft capacity.
0: Israel Defense Forces, IDF, are continuing their military operations against Hamas. The IDF informed that the Israeli Air Force struck in southern Gaza Strip earlier this week, eliminating Akram Muhammad Mahmoud Abu Mazi, a member in Hamas's military wing, who infiltrated Israel during the October 7 massacre. IDF alleged that Abu Mazi operated to restore Hamas's capabilities and advanced terror attacks against IDF troops and Israeli civilians. Earlier, IDF struck two armed Hezbollah militants in the area of Ali al-Tahir Ridge near the security zone. Zimbabwe's Senate has approved constitutional amendments that would remove direct presidential elections, delay the next one, and extend the tenure of the country's 83-year-old leader, whose signature is the final step for them to become law. On to sports. In FIFA World Cup, Brazil, South Africa, Mexico and Morocco have advanced to knockout stage, winning their respective matches today. South Africa have advanced to the knockout phase for the first time with a 1-0 victory over South Korea in Monterrey this morning. Mexico defeated Czech Republic 3-0 to win all three of its World Cup group stage matches for the first time in Mexico City this morning. Morocco stormed into the knockout rounds, beating Haiti 4-2 in an entertaining Group C clash in Atlanta this morning. Earlier, Vinicius Junior's two goals helped five-time World Cup champion Brazil beat Scotland 3-0 in Miami. Earlier today, Ruben Vargas and Johan Manzabi scored to guide Switzerland to a 2-1 victory over Canada in their Group B match in Vancouver. And now, before we close, here are the highlights of the bulletin. Powerful earthquake strike Venezuela back-to-back, causing multiple building collapses. President declares state of emergency. Union Commerce and Industry Minister Piyush Goyal to begin 3-day official visit to United Kingdom ahead of implementation of comprehensive economic and trade agreement. US federal judge bars Trump administration from implementing proof of citizenship requirement to vote. International Atomic Energy Agency to carry out inspections in Iran under the country's preliminary peace agreement with US. And in FIFA World Cup, Brazil, South Africa and Morocco advance to knockout stage. And that is the end of this World News Bulletin.

0: 40 भूकंपों में 32 लोगों की मौत हो गई है और 700 से अधिक लोग घायल हुए हैं। प्रधानमंत्री नरेंद्र मोदी ने वेनेजुएला में आए भीषण भूकंप से हुई तबाही पर गहरा दुख व्यक्त किया है। सोशल मीडिया पोस्ट में श्री 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
1: 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It serves as a reminder of what happened when the Constitution of India was trampled over on 25th June 1975. It is also a day to pay homage to each and every person who suffered due to the excesses of the emergency. Vice President C.P. Radhakrishnan, Prime Minister Narendra Modi and Home Minister Amit Shah today paid homage to all those who stood firm in defence of democratic values during the emergency. In a social media post, Prime Minister Modi said the emergency was a direct assault on the Constitution. He said it witnessed the suspension of civil liberties, curbs on freedom of expression and the arrest of political leaders, journalists and social workers. The Prime Minister added that institutions which form the bedrock of the country's democracy also came under assault during the period. Venezuelan President Delcy Rodriguez has declared a state of emergency in the country following back-to-back earthquakes of magnitude 7.2 and 7.5 caused multiple buildings collapse in Caracas and surrounding areas this morning. She said that 32 people have died and more than 700 have been injured following a series of powerful earthquakes. The death toll and number of injuries are expected to rise as emergency teams assess the full extent of the damage. Addressing the nation, Ms. Rodriguez announced the suspension of classes for students and non-essential activities until further notice. She also activated public and private health network in the most affected areas. Meanwhile, rescue operations are underway at several sites where large structures were collapsed after powerful shocks. Prime Minister Narendra Modi has expressed sorrow over the devastation caused by the severe earthquakes in Venezuela. In a social media post, Mr. Modi extended condolences to the government and the people of Venezuela. He said, India stands in solidarity with all those affected and is sure to extend all possible assistance. Civil Aviation Minister K. Ram Mohan Naidu inaugurated the first Easy Connect flight from Varanasi's Lal Bahadur Shastri International Airport in Uttar Pradesh. The first hub-and-spoke flight connecting Varanasi to the world via Delhi is aimed at linking the length and breadth of India seamlessly with the world and vice versa. India will host the 11th BRICS Energy Ministers meeting at Gurugram in Haryana from today under its BRICS Chairship 2026. The two-day meeting will focus on three key priorities: energy security and sustainability, energy access and equity, and technology and innovation. Energy ministers and senior officials from all 11 BRICS member countries will participate in the two-day meeting to strengthen cooperation in key areas. India's BRICS chairship this year is guided by the theme Building for Resilience, Innovation, Cooperation and Sustainability. Commerce and Industry Minister Piyush Goyal will begin a three-day official visit to London, United Kingdom today. During the visit, he will review preparations for the rollout of the India-UK Comprehensive Economic and Trade Agreement and the companion Double Contribution Convention, which are set to come into force on the 15th of next month. The India Meteorological Department IMD has forecast heavy rainfall over parts of coastal Karnataka, Jharkhand, Konkan and Goa, Maharashtra, Telangana, Odisha, Sub-Himalayan, West Bengal and Sikkim today. The weather agency has forecast thunderstorms over Bihar, Jharkhand, Madhya Maharashtra, Marathwada, West Madhya Pradesh and West Rajasthan. The Met Department has also predicted thunderstorms accompanied by lightning and gusty winds over Delhi, Chandigarh, Haryana, Jammu and Kashmir, Ladakh, Punjab, Uttarakhand and parts of the northeastern region during the next 2 to 3 days.

Indian stock markets opened higher today as crude oil prices eased towards the $70 per barrel mark, with tankers resuming their exit from the Strait of Hormuz following an initial peace deal between the US and Iran. Sensex started the session up 400 points or 0.52% at 77,391.07, while Nifty opened at 24,125.85, gaining over 100 points or 0.43%. In football, South Africa advanced to the knockout phase of the FIFA World Cup for the first time with a 1-0 victory over South Korea in Monterrey this morning. Thapelo Maseko hit the only goal for South Africa in the Group A match. Earlier, Mexico defeated Czech Republic 3-0 to win all three of its World Cup group stage matches for the first time in Mexico City. And that is the end of this news bulletin.

0: deployed with less hesitation. He stated that technology advancement is itself encouraging such traits.
1: The global South should be enabled with greater capacity and greater opportunities. This would also create new factors of global growth and provide global goods through common and shared endeavors. We cannot rely on a few to uphold rules and norms. The world must take more control over its own future.
0: India will host the 11th BRICS Energy Ministers meeting at Gurugram in Haryana from today under its BRICS Chairship 2026. The two-day meeting will focus on three key priorities: energy security and sustainability, energy access and equity, and technology and innovation. In football, South Africa advanced to the knockout phase of the FIFA World Cup for the first time with a 1-0 victory over South Korea in Monterrey this morning. Meanwhile, Morocco also stormed into the knockout rounds, beating Haiti 4-2 in an entertaining Group C clash in Atlanta this morning. Benchmark domestic equity indices were trading around 0.7% up in forenoon trade today. The Sensex rose 560 points to 77,550, while the Nifty advanced 170 points to 24,191 when reports last came in. The Intermeteorological Department, IMD, has forecast heavy rainfall over parts of coastal Karnataka, Jharkhand, Konkan and Goa, Maharashtra, Telangana, Odisha, Sub-Himalayan West Bengal and Sikkim today. The weather agency has forecast thunder squalls over Bihar, Jharkhand, Madhya Maharashtra, Marathwada, West Madhya Pradesh and West Rajasthan. And with that, we end this news bulletin.

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1: This is Akashvani, the news read by Valsa Williams. Samvidhan Hatya Divas is being observed today. It serves as a reminder of what happened when the Constitution of India was trampled over on the 25th of June 1975. It is also a day to pay homage to each and every person who suffered due to excesses in the emergency. Vice President C.P. Radhakrishnan, Prime Minister Narendra Modi and Home Minister Amit Shah today paid homage to all those who stood firm in defence of democratic values during the emergency. In a social media post, Prime Minister Modi said the emergency was a direct assault on the Constitution. External Affairs Minister Dr. S. Jaishankar has said the world is witnessing greater weaponization, higher risk-taking and politics suited to the social media era. Addressing the Jeju Forum for Peace and Prosperity 2026 in South Korea, Dr. Jaishankar said international cooperation is needed to confront challenges like COVID-19, acts of terrorism or the impact of extreme climate events.
2: The global south should be enabled with greater capacity and greater opportunities. This would also create new factors of global growth and provide global goods through common and shared endeavors. We cannot rely on a few to uphold rules and norms. The world must take more control over its own future.
1: Union Minister of Power Manohar Lal has said that India seeks to strengthen BRICS cooperation towards building energy systems. Inaugurating the 11th meeting of BRICS energy ministers in Gurugram today, the minister said affordable, reliable and sustainable energy is indispensable for achieving developmental aspirations and the sustainable development goals.
3: Future energy systems must balance sustainability with reliability. India is making significant investments across the entire energy value chain. India is laying the foundation for one of the world's largest digitally enabled electricity systems. More than 60 million smart meters have already been deployed, and this transformation will continue at scale in the coming years, empowering consumers while strengthening utility performance.
1: Civil Aviation Minister K. Rammohan Naidu today inaugurated the first Easy Connect flight from Varanasi's Lal Bahadur Shastri International Airport in Uttar Pradesh. The first hub-and-spoke flight connecting Varanasi to the world via Delhi is aimed at linking the length and breadth of India seamlessly with the world and vice versa. Speaking on the occasion, the minister said the new hub-and-spoke model paves the way for a monumental shift in how citizens travel. Air Chief Marshal Amarpreet Singh today released the memoir of Group Captain Shubhanshu Shukla, The Second Orbit, Belief of a Man, Dreams of 1.4 Billion Hearts, in New Delhi. The event commemorated the first anniversary of Group Captain Shukla's landmark Axiom 4 mission, which was launched on the 25th of June last year. Addressing the media, Air Chief Marshal Amarpreet Singh emphasized that the book will be a great motivator for the coming generation. The Enforcement Directorate ED today conducted search operations at multiple premises in Ghaziabad and Delhi in connection with a land fraud and money laundering case involving Sandeep Singh, promoters of Shrashth Prop Build Private Limited and office bearers of Seva Suraksha Sahkari.

class committee. ED officials said the accused allegedly induced members of the housing society to surrender their rights over approximately 41,544 square meters of land located at Akbarpur Bahrampur in Ghaziabad, Uttar Pradesh, by promising residential flats under a redevelopment project. In Venezuela, a state of emergency has been declared following back-to-back earthquakes of 7.2 and 7.5 magnitude that caused multiple buildings to collapse in Caracas and surrounding areas this morning. Addressing the nation, President Delcy Rodriguez announced the suspension of classes for students and non-essential activities until further notice. The president said 32 people have died and more than 700 have been injured following a series of powerful earthquakes. Rescue and recovery operations are underway in the affected regions. Vice President C.P. Radhakrishnan and Prime Minister Narendra Modi have expressed sorrow over the devastation caused by the severe earthquakes. And with that, we end this news bulletin.

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1: Good afternoon. This is Akashvani and I am Valsa Williams with the midday news. The headlines. Samvidhan Hatya Divas being observed today. Prime Minister Narendra Modi pays homage to those who defended democratic values during the emergency. External Affairs Minister Dr. S. Jayashankar calls for stronger collaboration amid global challenges, invokes Vasudhaiva Kutumbakam at Jeju Forum in South Korea. BRICS Energy Ministers meeting begins in Gurugram under India's BRICS 2026 chairship. Powerful earthquakes strike Venezuela back-to-back, causing multiple building collapses, state of emergency declared. South Africa advanced to knockout stage of FIFA World Cup for first time, defeating South Korea 1-0 in Monterrey. And in cricket, India to take on Bangladesh in Group A match of ICC Women's T20 World Cup in Manchester this evening. Samvidhan Hatya Divas is being observed today. It serves as a reminder of what happened when the Constitution of India was trampled over on the 25th of June 1975. It is also a day to pay homage to each and every person who suffered due to the excesses of the emergency. Vice President C.P. Radhakrishnan, Prime Minister Narendra Modi and Home Minister Amit Shah today paid homage to all those who stood firm in defence of democratic values during the emergency. In a social media post, Prime Minister Modi said the emergency was a direct assault on the Constitution. He said it witnessed the suspension of civil liberties, curbs on freedom of expression and the arrest of political leaders, journalists and social workers. The BJP today hit out at the Congress over the emergency and described it as a dark chapter in Indian history. Briefing the media at party headquarters in New Delhi, senior BJP leader Ravi Shankar Prasad said that during the emergency, the judiciary was attacked, media was pressurized and opposition leaders were jailed to save the then Prime Minister Indira Gandhi's chair. Praising Prime Minister Narendra Modi's role during the emergency, Mr. Prasad said Mr. Modi made efforts from Gujarat to North India with remarkable effectiveness. He noted that many people today speak about protecting democracy and often display copies of the Constitution, but it is important to bring the truth of that period before the people now to expose them.
2: Today marks 50 years, so the party felt that the country should be told what happened during the emergency. I would praise the Prime Minister's role in the underground movement during that period. The way he organized the underground network from Gujarat to North India was remarkable. In his tweet today, he recalled that chapter and highlighted the immense courage shown by the people of the country.
1: Prime Minister Narendra Modi recited lines from a poem penned by former Prime Minister Atal Bihari Vajpayee on Samvidhan Hatya Divas. In a social media post, Mr. Modi said the poem is not merely a collection of lines but a vivid expression of the pain, suffocation and restrictions imposed on democracy during the emergency period. He noted that Vajpayee's timeless verses continue to give voice to one of the darkest chapters in India's democratic history.
3: जब आपातकाल को एक वर्ष हो गया तो अटल जी ने एक कविता लिखी और उन्होंने उस समय की मनस्थिति का वर्णन अपनी कविता में किया है। झुलसाता जेठ मास शरद चांदनी उदार, झुलसाता जेठ मास शरद चांदनी उदार, सिसकी भरते सावन का अंतर्गत रीत गया, एक बरस बीत गया।
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0: Varanasi's Lal Bahadur Shastri International Airport in Uttar Pradesh. The first hub-and-spoke flight connecting Varanasi to the world via Delhi is aimed at linking the length and breadth of India seamlessly with the world and vice versa. Speaking on the occasion, the minister said the new hub-and-spoke model paves the way for a monumental shift in how citizens travel.
1: This has been long pending reform that we wanted to bring in Indian civil aviation. India has become the third largest domestic aviation hub in the whole world. Now we want to take it to the next level. In the next 6 weeks, just like how we have started Varanasi here today, we are connecting it to Delhi Airport as the hub. And from there, they can connect to 17 cities across the world. And now, taking the similar concept, in the next 6 weeks, we want to start it in 6 new more airports.
0: External Affairs Minister Dr. S. Jaishankar has said the world is witnessing greater weaponization, higher risk-taking and politics suited to the social media era. Addressing the Jeju Forum for Peace and Prosperity 2026 in South Korea, Dr. Jaishankar said the inclination to assert differentials is greater and capabilities too are deployed with less hesitation. He stated that technology advancement is itself encouraging such traits. The minister said that international cooperation is needed to confront challenges like COVID-19, acts of terrorism, or the impact of extreme climate events.
2: The global south should be enabled with greater capacity and greater opportunities. This would also create new factors of global growth and provide global goods through common and shared endeavors. We cannot rely on a few to uphold rules and norms. The world must take more control over its own future.
0: Dr. S. Jaishankar also underscored the need for greater international cooperation in tackling global challenges, invoking India's age-old philosophy of Vasudhaiva Kutumbakam, the world is a family, as a guiding principle for fostering a more collaborative world order. The two-day BRICS Energy Ministers meeting has begun in Gurugram, Haryana, under its BRICS Chairship 2026. Union Power Minister Manohar Lal Khattar has said energy is crucial for economic growth, social progress and human development. Addressing the meeting, Mr. Khattar said affordable, reliable and sustainable energy is essential for achieving development goals and the sustainable development goals. He said India is rapidly expanding its renewable energy capacity, smart grid infrastructure and energy storage systems to build a future-ready power sector.
3: Future energy systems must balance sustainability with reliability. India is making significant investments across the entire energy value chain. India is laying the foundation for one of the world's largest digitally enabled electricity systems. More than 60 million smart meters have already been deployed, and this transformation will continue at scale in the coming years, empowering consumers while strengthening utility performance.
0: The BRICS Energy Ministers meeting will continue till tomorrow. Discussions are focusing on strengthening cooperation in areas such as energy security and sustainability, energy access and equity, and innovation. President Draupadi Murmu today called on officer trainees of military engineer services at Rashtrapati Bhavan. In a social media post, the president said that the skill, dedication, and the hard work of the military engineer service officers are fundamental to ensure that soldiers, sailors and air warriors can perform their duties of defending the nation effectively and efficiently. The president said their efforts should contribute not only to a strong and secure India, but also to a clean, green and sustainable India. This is Akashwani giving you the news. For quick news updates round the clock, follow us on our X handle at AIR News Alerts. And for details of stories and more, log on to our website www.newsonair.gov.in and download News on AIR app. Welcome back to the Midday News. Venezuelan President Delcy Rodriguez has declared a state of emergency in the country following back-to-back earthquakes of 7.2 and 7.5 magnitude, which caused multiple buildings to collapse in Caracas and surrounding areas this morning. Addressing the nation, Ms. Rodriguez announced the suspension of classes for students and non-essential activities until further notice. The president said 32 people have died and more than 700 have been injured following a series of powerful earthquakes. Authorities are continuing

0: rescue and recovery operations in the affected regions. Vice President C.P. Radhakrishnan and Prime Minister Narendra Modi have expressed sorrow over the devastation caused by the severe earthquakes in Venezuela. In a social media post, Mr. Radhakrishnan said his thoughts are with those who have lost their loved ones, the injured, and the countless families whose lives have been disrupted. The Prime Minister also prayed for the speedy recovery of those injured. Mr. Modi said India stands in solidarity with all those affected. He assured to extend all possible assistance. A powerful 7.2 magnitude earthquake struck northeastern Japan this morning, injuring at least four people. Another tremor of 6.9 magnitude occurred at the eastern coast of Iwate Prefecture at a depth of about 40 kilometers. It measured upper 6, the second highest level on Japan's seismic scale of 7, according to the Japan Meteorological Agency. Authorities reported no abnormalities at nuclear power plants, and residents have been advised to remain alert for further strong tremors. In Kolkata, the death toll in the Taratola mishap has risen to 9. A total of 29 persons were brought to the hospital following the incident. 20 people are getting treatment at the hospital. Chief Minister Shubhendu Adhikari informed in the State Assembly today that those responsible for the incident would be brought to justice. He said rescue operations are continuing at the accident site. He has announced 10 lakh rupees for the next of kin of those who died in the mishap and 1 lakh rupees for the injured. Prime Minister Narendra Modi has also announced an ex gratia of 2 lakh rupees to the next of kin of each deceased and 50,000 rupees each to the injured. Meanwhile, an SIT has been formed to probe the incident. The SIT is headed by Additional Commissioner of Police, Kolkata Police, Kunal Agarwal. 5 persons have so far been arrested in connection with the case. Rescue and relief operations are continuing as authorities investigate the cause of the incident. Union Home Minister Amit Shah paid homage to Baba Banda Singh Bahadur on his martyrdom day. In a social media post, Mr. Shah said, Baba Banda Singh Bahadur was a great warrior, the first general of the Khalsa army, and a symbol of unmatched valour. He added that Baba Banda Singh Bahadur, who was dedicated to the protection of the motherland, religion and self-respect, defeated the Mughal army on several occasions through his unparalleled courage and skillful leadership and liberated a vast region from Mughal oppression. Air Chief Marshal Amarpreet Singh today released the memoir of Group Captain Shubhanshu Shukla, The Second Orbit, Belief of a Man, Dreams of 1.4 Billion Hearts, in New Delhi. The book chronicles Group Captain Shukla's journey from fighter pilot to an astronaut and his historic mission to the International Space Station as part of Axiom 4. The event also commemorated the first anniversary of Group Captain Shukla's landmark Axiom 4 mission, which was launched on the 25th of June last year. Addressing the media, Chief Marshal Amarpreet Singh emphasized that the book will be a great motivator for the coming generation.
1: It is not important as to what you achieve, where you land up. It is the journey. The journey that is important. You enjoy the journey. You know, you have aims. You must be ambitious. But don't wait for that final destination to enjoy your life. Enjoy the process. Don't get locked down to only one thing in life. Ki agar wo nahi hua, to everything is over. No, it is not that.
0: In football, South Africa advanced to the knockout phase of the FIFA World Cup for the first time with a 1-0 victory over South Korea in Monterrey this morning. In men's cricket, India A were 173-2 in the opening session of day one of the first multi-day test match against Sri Lanka A at the Galle International Stadium in Sri Lanka when reports last came in. In the ICC Women's T20 World Cup, India will take on Bangladesh in the Group A clash at the Emirates Old Trafford in Manchester today. The match is scheduled to begin at 7 p.m. Indian time. Harmanpreet Kaur, led women in blue, are currently placed second in Group A, having won 2 out of 3 matches. Benchmark domestic equity indices were trading around 0.7% higher in the afternoon session today. The Sensex climbed 575 points to 77,566, while the Nifty jumped 173 points to 24,195 when reports last came in. And now before we end the bulletin, the headlines once again. Samvidhan Hatya Divas being observed today. Prime Minister Narendra Modi pays homage to those who defended democratic values during the emergency. External Affairs Minister Dr. S. Jayashankar calls for

0: This is Akashvani, the news read by Valsa Williams. Samvidhan Hatya Divas is being observed today. It serves as a reminder of what happened when the Constitution of India was trampled over on the 25th of June 1975. It is also a day to pay homage to each and every person who suffered due to the excesses of the emergency. Vice President C.P. Radhakrishnan, Prime Minister Narendra Modi and Home Minister Amit Shah today paid homage to all those who stood firm in defence of democratic values during the emergency. In a social media post, Prime Minister Modi said the emergency was a direct assault on the Constitution. He said it witnessed the suspension of civil liberties, curbs on freedom of expression and the arrest of political leaders, journalists and social workers. In Kolkata, the death toll in the Taradola mishap has risen to 9. A total of 29 persons were brought to the hospital following the incident. Chief Minister Shubhendu Adhikari informed in the State Assembly today that the perpetrators of the incident would be brought to justice. He said rescue operations are continuing at the accident site. He has announced 10 lakh rupees for the next of kin of those who died in the mishap and 1 lakh rupees for the injured. Prime Minister Narendra Modi has also announced an ex gratia payment of 2 lakh rupees to the next of kin of each deceased and 50,000 rupees each to the injured. The two-day BRICS Energy Ministers meeting has begun in Gurugram, Haryana, under India's BRICS Chairship 2026. Union Power Minister Manohar Lal Khattar has said energy is crucial for economic growth, social progress and human development. Addressing the meeting, Mr. Khattar said affordable, reliable and sustainable energy is essential for achieving development goals and the sustainable development goals. The BRICS Energy Ministers meeting will continue till tomorrow. Discussions are focusing on strengthening cooperation in areas such as energy security and sustainability, energy access and equity, and innovation. External Affairs Minister Dr. S. Jayashankar has said the world is witnessing greater weaponization, higher risk-taking and politics suited to the social media era. Addressing the Jeju Forum for Peace and Prosperity 2026 in South Korea, Dr. Jayashankar said the inclination to assert differentials is greater and capabilities too are deployed with less hesitation.
1: The global south should be enabled with greater capacity and greater opportunities. This would also create new factors of global growth and provide global goods through common and shared endeavors. We cannot rely on a few to uphold rules and norms. The world must take more control over its own future.
0: Dr. Jayashankar also underscored the need for greater international cooperation in tackling global challenges, invoking India's age-old philosophy of Vasudhaiva Kutumbakam, the world is a family, as a guiding principle for fostering a more collaborative world order. Venezuelan President Delcy Rodriguez has declared a state of emergency in the country following back-to-back earthquakes of 7.2 and 7.5 magnitude, which caused multiple buildings to collapse in Caracas and surrounding areas this morning. The president said 32 people have died and more than 700 have been injured following a series of powerful earthquakes. Authorities are continuing rescue and recovery operations in the affected regions. Vice President C.P. Radhakrishnan and Prime Minister Narendra Modi have expressed sorrow over the devastation caused by the severe earthquakes in Venezuela. The Intermeteorological Department, IMD, has forecast heavy to very heavy rainfall over sub-Himalayan West Bengal and Sikkim till the 30th of this month. IMD predicted heavy rainfall over parts of coastal Karnataka, Jharkhand, Konkan, Goa, Maharashtra, Telangana and Odisha till tomorrow. In football, South Africa advanced to the knockout phase of the FIFA World Cup for the first time with a 1-0 victory over South Korea in Monterrey today. Thapelo Maseko hit the only goal for South Africa in the Group A match. Earlier, Mexico defeated Czech Republic 3-0 to win all three of its World Cup group stage matches for the first time in Mexico City this morning. In the ICC Women's T20 World Cup, India will take on Bangladesh in the Group A clash at the Emirates Old Trafford in Manchester today. The match is scheduled to begin at 7 p.m. Indian time. And with that, we end this news bulletin.

Welcome to Employment News, your ultimate gateway to career success. I'm Lucy Gabriel, and I'm here to guide you through the latest job vacancies across various sectors and government recruitment updates to help you navigate the competitive job market. We begin with

0: North East Frontier Railways, NFR, has invited applications against the Scouts and Guides quota for the year 2026-27. A total of 12 vacancies have been notified, including 2 posts in Level 2 and 10 posts in Level 1 as per the 7th CPC. Eligible candidates must possess the prescribed Scouts and Guides qualifications, including President Scout Guide, Rover Range or Himalayan Wood Badge certifications, and should have remained active in the movement during the last 5 years. The age limit ranges between 18 to 30 years for unreserved candidates, with relaxations applicable for reserved categories. The last date for submission of applications is 19 July 2026. While candidates residing in remote areas such as Jammu and Kashmir, Andaman and Nicobar Islands, Lakshadweep, Lahore and Spiti may apply up to 29 July 2026. Detailed information and application procedures available on the official NFR website. For details, do refer to www.nfr.indianrailways.gov.in. The National Capital Region Transport Corporation, NCRTC, has announced recruitment for one post of an assistant manager, telecom, unreserved category. The position carries a pay scale of 50,000 to 1,60,000 on regular basis. Applicants should possess a full-time BE BTech degree in electronics engineering, electronics and communication engineering, electrical and electronics engineering, electronics and telecommunication engineering, or an equivalent discipline, along with 5 years of relevant experience. The maximum age limit is 40 years. Interested candidates are advised to refer to the detailed vacancy notice for eligibility conditions, experience requirements and application procedures. 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Do refer to www.ncrtc.in. I repeat, it is www.ncrtc.in. National Thermal Power Corporation Limited, India's largest power generation company with an installed capacity of over 90 gigawatt, has invited applications from experienced professionals for 4 positions on fixed-term basis. The vacancies include Senior Executive, Material and Supply Chain Management, Senior Executive, Green Chemical, Executive, Regulatory Affairs, Nuclear, and Executive Engineering Nuclear, with 1 post available in each discipline. Candidates applying for the senior executive positions should possess an engineering degree and a minimum of 22 years of post-qualification executive experience. The remuneration for senior executive position is 1,90,000 per month, while executive positions carry a consolidated salary of 1,50,000 per month, along with company accommodation, HRA, retention benefits and medical facilities for self and eligible family members. The upper age limit is 58 years for senior executive posts and 52 years for executive posts. Interested candidates may obtain detailed information regarding eligibility criteria, application procedures and important dates from the official NTPC website. So do refer to the website, that is at www.ntpc.co.in. Northeastern Indira Gandhi Regional Institute of Health and Medical Sciences, NIGRIMS, Shillong, an autonomous institute under the Ministry of Health and Family Welfare, Government of India, has invited applications for 37 Group A faculty vacancies comprising professor, associate professor and assistant professor posts in various medical and super speciality departments. The pay scales range between level 12 to level 14A. The upper age limit is 58 years for professors and 50 for associate professors and assistant professors. Detailed eligibility criteria and application procedures available on the official website, NIGRIMS Shillong. Do refer to www.nigrams.gov.in. And now we have the employment news in Hindi.
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Yes, well, listeners, is regarded as the king of pop because, firstly, due to his monumental commercial success, secondly, for his transformative impact on music videos, and lastly, for his choreography and his unprecedented global influence.

Yes, so Munish, and recently the Michael biopic came out starring his nephew Jafar Jackson, and it broke all-time musical biopic records with over $911 million globally. And this is primarily also because of three reasons. Firstly, it is largely driven by an unmatched, passionate global fan base. Secondly, for his spectacular recreations of legendary concerts. And lastly, due to a feel-good legacy celebration that strongly resonated with everyday audiences. And listeners, if you have not guessed it already, we are talking about the legend Michael Jackson, and today we are observing his death anniversary.

0: And moving on, Munish, listeners, Samvidhan Hatya Divas has been observed today. It serves as a reminder of what happened when the Constitution of India was trampled over on the 25th of June, 1975. It is also a day to pay homage to each and every person who suffered due to the excesses of the emergency. We have a report.
1: On this day in 1975, then President Fakhruddin Ali Ahmad proclaimed a national emergency under Article 352 of Constitution, citing threats arising from internal disturbances. The emergency was declared amid growing political unrest and judicial developments that had undermined the legitimacy of the government led by then Prime Minister Indira Gandhi. As a result, the executive assumed sweeping powers and greater central control was exercised over state authority. Following the proclamation, several constitutional safeguards were suspended. Citizens were denied the right to seek judicial remedies for violations of these rights. Pre-censorship was imposed on newspapers and even the Press Council of India, the statutory body responsible for safeguarding press freedom, was abolished. Constitutional amendments during that period barred the courts from questioning the president's decision to declare emergency and excluded the election of the Prime Minister and Speaker of the Lok Sabha from judicial scrutiny. The Ministry of Culture is organizing the closing ceremony of year-long programs in New Delhi today. Saklan Akhtar for Akashwani News, Delhi.
2: और दोस्तों अब समय है अपने क्षेत्रीय संवाददाताओं से जानने का क्या कुछ है खास उनके पास. पुदुचेरी में शहर के समुद्र तट प्रोमेनेड पर मौजूद सबसे मशहूर जगहों में से एक ऐतिहासिक ओल्ड लाइट हाउस को बड़े 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
3: Constructed in 1836 during the French administration, the 29-meter-tall lighthouse is regarded as the first lighthouse on the Coromandel coast. Historical records indicate that it was built under the supervision of engineer L. Geyer and initially operated with 12 oil lamps enhanced by lenses and mirrors to guide vessels approaching the Puducherry coast. Over time, the original lighting system was upgraded to a rotating beam powered by batteries, improving its visibility to ships navigating the Bay of Bengal. The lighthouse remained operational until 1979, after which maritime navigation functions were shifted to a modern facility. Over the years, the lighthouse suffered significant damage, making a complete restoration necessary. The conservation work was executed by the Central Public Works Department under the guidance of the Indian National Trust for Art and Cultural Heritage. The restored campus has now been developed as a cultural heritage center. Facilities include a documentary screening hall highlighting the history of CGST department, an art gallery intended to provide a platform for local artisans, and a library containing books on Puducherry's history in English, French, Tamil and Hindi. A cafe offering Franco-Tamil cuisine has also been established within the premises. Visitors can access the upper levels of the lighthouse and enjoy panoramic view of the city and coastline. Built using brick and lime mortar with the traditional Madras terrace roofing, the lighthouse is among Puducherry's protected heritage structures and remains an enduring symbol of the Union Territory's maritime and architectural legacy. For Parikrama, this is Bibinasnath, Akashwani News, Puducherry.
0: Yes, and the Indira Gandhi National Center for the Arts is organizing an exhibition in New Delhi showcasing the rich

0: cultural heritage of Northeast India through traditional household utensils. Our correspondent reports that the exhibition will remain open till the 2nd of next month.
1: The IGNCA has inaugurated a rare distinctive exhibition titled Living Heritage in Metal, Bamboo and Clay Traditional Utensils of Northeast India in New Delhi. The exhibition presents a glimpse into the folk life, traditional craftsmanship and cultural traditions of Northeast India. The exhibition features a rich collection of traditional utensils crafted from metal, bamboo and clay, materials that have long been an integral part of everyday life in the region. The display showcases the ingenuity of local artisans and the deep connection between the communities and their natural environment. Exhibition highlights how craftsmanship and handmaking traditions continue to survive in many parts of Northeast despite rapid industrialization and changing lifestyle. Organized by the National Mission on Cultural Mapping under the Ministry of Culture in collaboration with the Northeastern Handicrafts and Handloom Development Corporation Limited, the exhibition aims to create awareness about India's diverse cultural heritage and the need to preserve traditional knowledge system for future generations. For Parikrama, Ishani Yadav.
2: हाल ही में गोवा के कानाकोना में श्री गोकर्ण परतागली जीवोत्तम मठ में एक नए वैदिक स्कूल जीवोत्तम विद्यापीठम का उद्घाटन किया गया। इस संस्थान का मकसद संस्कृत वेदों और उनसे जुड़े विषयों में व्यवस्थित कोर्स के जरिए पारंपरिक वैदिक शिक्षा को बढ़ावा देना है। आइए सुनते हैं ये रिपोर्ट।
3: A new chapter in traditional education began recently with the inauguration of Jivottam Vidyapitham at the Sri Gokarna Partagari Jivottam Math in Kankon, Goa. The Vedic school was formally launched in the presence of Mathadhipati, His Holiness Srimad Vidyadhish Tirtha Swamiji. The institution will offer a 5-year course covering Sanskrit, Vedas, Karmakand and Jyotish. In addition, a 10-year advanced program will include studies in Sanskrit, Vedas, Karmakand and Jyotish along with Nyaya and Vedanta. The initiative is aimed at preserving and promoting India's rich Vedic and philosophical traditions while providing students with systematic training in classical knowledge system. The launch of new Vedic school is expected to strengthen efforts to nurture future scholars in Sanskrit and Vedic studies. For Parikrama, Mahesh Sopade, Akashwani News, Panji.
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0: 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in an entertaining Group C clash in Atlanta this morning.
2: ICC Mahila T20 Vishwa Cup mein Group A ke mukaable mein aaj Bharat ka mukabla hoga Bangladesh se. 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
4: We remember freedom fighter Sucheta Kriplani, who was born on the 25th of June 1908 in Ambala, Haryana. Sucheta Kriplani was the first woman chief minister of an Indian state, serving as the head of the Uttar Pradesh government from 1963 to 1967.
5: Although Sucheta was known for her iron will and steadfast leadership capabilities, she confessed to being a shy and self-conscious child. In her own words, it was only after witnessing horrific events carried out by the British occupation, most notably the Jallianwala Bagh massacre, that she developed a zeal for the independence movement and found her voice.
4: Kriplani studied at Indraprastha College and Punjab University. She chose to become a professor of constitutional history at Banaras Hindu University, as the university played a central role in anti-colonial activities.
5: At the Banaras University, Sucheta met the well-known freedom fighter J.B. Kriplani, who often visited the campus to recruit volunteers for the freedom movement. Later, the two worked closely on earthquake relief in Bihar in 1934 and decided to get married 2 years later.
4: But Kriplani was 20 years her senior and the announcement did not find favor with either family. Gandhiji too wasn't pleased, as he felt that family responsibilities might divert

0: Acharya Kriplani's attention from national work. However, Gandhiji later agreed, and Sucheta Kriplani also started joining actively in the Satyagraha marches and soon assumed a leadership role.
1: Kriplani garnered a public image when she joined the Quit India movement and began working closely with Mahatma Gandhi during the partition riots. She was arrested during the Quit India movement and kept in Lucknow jail till July 1945.
0: Sucheta's contribution to the freedom struggle was so significant that in 1946 she was appointed member of the Constituent Assembly. She famously sang Sare Jahan Se Acha in the Constituent Assembly on the 15th of August 1947 when India gained independence.
1: After independence, Sucheta remained involved with politics and was elected as Lok Sabha MP in 1952, 1957 and 1967.
0: In October 1963, she became the Chief Minister of Uttar Pradesh, the first woman to hold that position in any Indian state. Although Kriplani passed away in 1974, she is still revered in India as a symbol of women empowerment. AIR News salutes the great woman freedom fighter.
1: We also remember independence activist Hassa, a resident of Amritsar, Punjab, who was executed on the 25th of June 1919. Son of Muhammad Sheikh, Hassa was active in organizing the Hartal on the 6th of April 1919 in Amritsar as part of the nationwide call of Hartal given by Mahatma Gandhi to protest against the Rowlatt Act.
0: Hassa was tried and convicted in the Amritsar Alliance Bank murder case by Martial Law Commission and executed on the 25th of June 1919.
1: We also remember martyr Videshi Ram, a resident of Santhal Parganas, Jharkhand, who took an active part in the Quit India movement. Videshi Ram was arrested and imprisoned for his nationalist activities and he died during imprisonment in Dumka Jail on the 25th of June 1944. We salute the brave son of the soil.
2: Yes, and like we were saying in the beginning of our program today, Munish, Michael Jackson passed away on this day in 2009. He was an American singer, songwriter and dancer, widely celebrated as the king of pop. He stands as one of the most significant cultural figures of the 20th century. His music revolutionized global entertainment, shattered deep-rooted racial barriers and transformed music videos into a cinematic art form. And over his career, he sold an estimated 1 billion records worldwide.

Yes, and George Michael was an influential English singer-songwriter, record producer and pop culture icon who achieved global superstardom in the 1980s and 1990s. He rose to fame as half of the pop duo Wham! Before establishing a record-breaking solo career. Known for his vocal prowess and emotional songwriting, he sold over 100 million records worldwide and was inducted into a Rock and Roll Hall of Fame. Let's listen in to a hit track of his.

clocked to ensure all possible assistance to those affected. India today hosted the 11th BRICS Energy Ministers meeting in Gurugram, Haryana, under its BRICS Chairship 2026. The Ministry of Power said that the meeting brought together energy ministers, vice ministers, and senior officials from BRICS member countries to discuss key global energy challenges and strengthen cooperation in the energy sector. It added that the meeting concluded with the adoption of the 11th BRICS Energy Ministers Joint Communique, reaffirming cooperation in energy security, sustainability, innovation, resilient infrastructure and capacity building. External Affairs Minister Dr. S. Jaishankar has said the world is witnessing greater weaponization, higher risk-taking and politics suited to the social media era. Addressing the Jeju Forum for Peace and Prosperity 2026 in South Korea, Dr. Jaishankar said the inclination to assert differentials is greater and capabilities too are deployed with less hesitation. Dr. S. Jaishankar also underscored the need for greater international cooperation in tackling global challenges. Venezuela's acting president, Delcy Rodriguez, said that 164 people have died and 971 were injured after a pair of powerful quakes of magnitude 7.2 and 7.5 rocked the country. The quakes were among the strongest to strike Venezuela in more than a century and could be felt throughout the region. Buildings were evacuated in places as far away as Brazil's Amazon, about 1,700 kilometers from Venezuela's capital, Caracas. Ms. Rodriguez has declared a state of emergency in the country. Prime Minister Modi welcomed Amazon's record investment of $48 billion in India. Mr. Modi met the CEO of Amazon, Andy Jassy, in New Delhi. In a social media post, the Prime Minister said the investment will create new opportunities for the youth. He added, it shows the growing interest across the world to invest in India. Benchmark domestic equity indices ended the final session of the week with marginal gains of 0.14%. The Sensex rose 109 points to close at 77,100. The Nifty also added 34 points to settle at 24,056. In football, South Africa advanced to the knockout phase of the FIFA World Cup for the first time with 1-0 victory over South Korea in Monterrey today. Thapelo Maseko hit the only goal for South Africa in Group A match. Earlier, Mexico defeated Czech Republic 3-0 to win all three of its World Cup group stage matches for the first time in Mexico City this morning. And that is the end of this news bulletin.

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1: News Services Division of Akashwani presents Northeast Diary.
2: Good evening and a warm welcome to another episode of Northeast Diary, your window into the vibrant cultures, inspiring stories and unfolding events from the eight jewels of India's Northeast. I'm Vinita Thakur and in today's episode we bring you an engaging interaction that explores the history, customs and enduring legacy of the Khasi people, offering a fascinating glimpse into one of the region's most distinctive cultures. We also bring you reports on Assam's first integrated waste management facility in Dibrugarh and on a school in a remote village of Assam that is transforming the lives of orphans and underprivileged children through innovative community-based education. But first, let's head to Meghalaya as the state prepares to host the 39th National Games in 2027. It is taking important steps to build a robust sporting ecosystem and nurture future champions. The first ever Meghalaya Sports Conclave held in Shillong brought together leading athletes, sports administrators and policymakers to discuss the road ahead. And here is the report.
3: Meghalaya has taken a major step towards strengthening its sports future with the inauguration of the first ever Meghalaya Sports Conclave in Shillong on June 16, 2026. The event brought together Olympians, international athletes, sport administrators, policymakers, coaches, and young sportspersons from across the country. The conclave assumes special significance as Meghalaya gears up to host the 39th National Games in 2027, an event expected to transform the state's sports landscape and create a lasting legacy for the future generations. Designed as a platform for dialogues, innovation, and collaboration, the conclave focused on key areas such as sports governance, athletics, welfare, sports science, and the creation of sustainable ecosystem for nourishing world-class talent. Addressing the gathering, Chief Minister Koran K. Sangma said that the state vision for sports extends beyond building stadiums and hosting major events. He said the Nation Games should serve as an opportunity to develop a comprehensive sporting ecosystem that identifies talent early, provides quality coaching and sports, and creates opportunities for youth.
4: For me, the athletes sitting here are important. All of you are important, and we will do everything to support you. And we would like to see that we are able to give an opportunity so that we can build a better and stronger Meghalaya, and a bigger and better and a stronger Meghalaya will make a better and a bigger and a stronger India.
3: The Chief Minister noted that Meghalaya has moved away from the earlier practice of preparing only when tournaments were announced. He said the government is now pursuing a long-term strategy with sustainable investment in infrastructure, training, and grassroots development programs. Sangma also urged athletics and sports icons to inspire the younger generation through community engagement and social media outreach, while calling upon stakeholders to offer practical recommendations for strengthening sports policies and sports system.
4: So all the sports persons, I would like to see that you should become influencers. You should become people who will be able to motivate other youths. There are, as I said, 50% of our youth who is below the age of 20. 50% of our population below the age of 20. A huge group. You have a strong influence on them. Please use it carefully and please use it positively and use it, because as I said, you may think it's not important, but trust me, there are many, many thousands and lakhs of youth who will be very keen to see what you have to say.
3: Sports and Youth Affairs Minister W. Shala described the conclave as a historic milestone in Meghalaya's sporting journey. He said the nation's game provides an opportunity to showcase the state's sporting talent, culture, hospitality, and organizational capabilities before the nation.
4: In less than a year, our state will proudly host the national game. This is more than a sporting event. It is an opportunity.

0: opportunity to showcase our Meghalaya hospitality, culture, infrastructure, talent and aspiration before the entire nation.
1: Highlighting the government initiative, Shale said significant investment in sports infrastructure, grassroots development and athlete welfare are being yielded to result with Meghalaya's athletics performing increasing well at national competition.
0: Over the past few years, we have witnessed unprecedented investment in sport infrastructure, athlete development, grassroots programs and youth development. Today, Meghalaya is increasingly being recognized as a sporting state with immense potential.
1: Speaking at the conclave, Vice President of World Athletics, Dr. A. Sumariwala stated, Meghalaya's commitment to sports development and preparation for the national games. He emphasized that sustained success requires strong institution and systematic athletic development pathways.
2: In World Athletics, I can tell you this, that India is being watched closely, not for what we say, but for what we can build for the future. With the youth population that we have, 60% below the age of 40, the world is looking at us. Talent is not a problem in Meghalaya. The real story is whether we can create a sporting ecosystem that actually works. And that is why forums like these are most important. They are important only if they can lead to decisions.
1: Sumariwala also observed that the scientific assessment indicates Meghalaya's athletic possesses tremendous natural potential and compares favorably with the international standards. The conclave also provided aspiring athletes an opportunity to interact with renowned sports personalities including Olympic medalist Manu Bhakkar, sprint star Hima Das and para archer Sheetal Devi. As Meghalaya advances towards the hosting the national games in 2027, the first ever sports conclave has emerged as an important platform for shaping the state's long-term sporting vision. The recommendations and ideas generated during the conclave are expected to strengthen the sports governance, improve athletic support systems, and guide future policy initiatives. This is Ishan Ali with L. Nong Spung for the Northeast Diary, Akashwani, Shillong.
3: In our next report, we take you to Dibrugarh, where Assam's first integrated waste management facility is expected to strengthen environmental protection and support sustainable urban development in the region.
4: In a significant step towards strengthening environmental infrastructure, in Assam, a new integrated waste management facility has been inaugurated at Lekai in Dibrugarh, claimed to be the first facility of its kind in Northeast India. The project is designed to manage industrial waste, biomedical waste and other forms of solid waste under one integrated system. The facility was inaugurated by Dibrugarh MLA Prasanta Phukan, developed under the Assam Waste Management Project. The plant has been constructed at an estimated cost of 25 crore rupees with the processing capacity of over 1000 metric tons of solid waste per day. The facility will cater not only to Dibrugarh but also to nearby towns including Duliajan and Chabua. Industrial waste generated from areas such as Duliajan and Neherkatia will also be treated at the plant, creating a comprehensive regional waste management network. Officials described the project as a major milestone in Dibrugarh's journey towards becoming a modern urban center. As the city continues to expand, the need for modern infrastructure and efficient waste disposal systems has become increasingly important. The inauguration ceremony was attended by several senior officials, including District Commissioner Bikram Kairi, Pollution Control Board Chairman Arup Kumar Mishra, Member Secretary Mausimi Bardalai, and Dibrugarh Municipal Corporation Commissioner in charge Nawaz Das. According to officials, the facility will help reduce unmanaged waste, improve environmental protection, and enhance waste processing standards across the region. The plant will work in coordination with local civic bodies to ensure efficient collection, transportation, and scientific disposal of waste. Authorities express confidence that the facility will strengthen Assam's solid waste management framework and contribute to cleaner, greener and more sustainable urban development. This is Nafra Sultan with Utpal Kumar for Northeast Diary Akashwani News.

0: from building cleaner and more sustainable cities through modern waste management infrastructure, we now turn to an inspiring story of transformation through education. In a remote corner of Assam's Dhemji district, a unique school is empowering orphaned and underprivileged children with knowledge, life skills, and hope for a brighter future.
1: In the remote village of Subahi, situated along the Assam-Arunachal Pradesh border, a remarkable educational initiative is changing the lives of orphaned and underprivileged children. Founded in 2020 by educator Dr. Pranjal Buragohain, Vidya, the Living School has emerged as a beacon of hope for children from disadvantaged backgrounds in Assam's Dhemaji district. Located in an area with limited infrastructure, reaching the school itself is a challenge. The village has no reliable road connectivity, electricity or internet facilities. A narrow iron bridge now links the area, but until recently, students and teachers often had to cross flooded waterways during the monsoon season to attend classes. Despite these difficulties, the school campus is vibrant and full of life. Children actively participate in academics, sports, cultural programs and community activities, creating an atmosphere of enthusiasm and belongings. At present, the school is home to over 180 students, many of whom are orphans or come from economically or socially vulnerable families. To ensure access to education, the institution provides free or highly subsidized schooling to those in need. Supporting this mission is a dedicated team of more than 30 postgraduate qualified teachers. Many educators who initially joined for short assignments have chosen to remain, inspired by the school's vision and impact on the community. Education at Vidya extends beyond conventional classroom learning. Students are trained in practical life skills such as poultry farming, weaving mats from banana fiber, preparing herbal soaps, and making pickles from locally available fruits. Alongside academics, they participate in football, volleyball, cricket, taekwondo, yoga, music, dance, and drama, with several students representing the school at state-level competitions. Nestled amid scenic hills and natural surroundings, the school promotes a holistic approach to education, focusing on creativity, confidence, emotional well-being, and life skills in addition to academic achievement. True to its philosophy as a living school, learning here is closely connected to everyday experience and the local environment. The school's library also serves as a community resource, benefiting residents from 15 tribal villages across Assam and Arunachal Pradesh. The institution's innovative efforts have earned widespread recognition. In 2025, a documentary titled Vidya, Built with Scars, received honors at the Sorai Sapori Children and Youth Film Festival for showcasing the school's transformative impact on tribal children. Dr. Pranjal Buragohain has invested his personal resources to build shelters for homeless children and strengthen the institution's infrastructure. His vision is to ensure that every child can learn with dignity, confidence, and happiness, regardless of economic circumstances or geographical challenges. Today, Vidya, the Living School, stands as a shining example of how commitment, community participation, and innovative education can transform lives, even in the most remote corners of the country. This is Maryam Mufti with Utpal Kumar for Northeast Diary, Akashvani News.
0: The monsoon season brings both relief and challenges to the Northeast. While the rains are vital for agriculture and water resources, they often lead to flooding and disruption across the region. In our next report, we take a look at the current flood situation in several northeastern states and the ongoing efforts to provide relief and assistance to affected communities. Our correspondent Athiya Karim brings us the details.
2: Today, you'll be listening to Flood Situation in Northeast India. The northeastern region of India is once again facing the impact of heavy monsoon rains, with several states experiencing severe flooding and disruption to daily life. Continuous rainfall over the past few weeks

0: has caused major rivers, including the Brahmaputra, to rise above danger levels. As a result, large areas in Assam and neighboring states have been submerged, affecting thousands of residents. Many families have been displaced, with relief camps set up by the local authorities to provide temporary shelter, food, and medical assistance. Transportation and communication systems in several districts have also been affected, making rescue and relief operations more challenging. The state government, along with disaster response teams, are actively engaged in rescue efforts. Boats and emergency services are being used to evacuate people from low-lying area, while aid is being distributed to those in need. Environmental experts have raised concerns about the increasing frequency and intensity of such floods, linking them to climate change and deforestation in the region. They emphasize the need for better flood management systems and long-term preventive measures. Despite the challenges, local communities continue to show resilience, working together to rebuild and support one another during this difficult time. The situation remains under close monitoring, with authorities urging residents to stay alert and follow safety advisories. This is Atiya Karim reporting for Northeast Diary, Akashwani News.
1: With a commitment to building a child labor free society, an awareness program was organized in Chirania near Agartala on the occasion of the World Day Against Child Labor. The event was organized by the Tripura Commission for Protection of Child Rights, or TCPCR. Officials from various government departments, teachers, students, parents, and local residents participated in the program. Discussions focused on child labor and child marriage, which continue to be among the biggest challenges to the protection of children's rights. Speakers highlighted how these social issues often deprive children, particularly girls, of education, personal growth, and opportunities for a better future. Poverty and social pressures sometimes force families to make decisions that can adversely affect a child's development and long-term well-being. Participants stressed that child labor violates the fundamental rights of children. The years meant for learning, playing, and building a strong foundation for life should never be spent in labor. They called upon families, communities, educational institutions, and government agencies to work together to prevent child labor and child marriage. Chairperson of the Tripura Commission for Protection of Child Rights, Jayanti Deburma, also expressed concern over the issue and reiterated the commission's commitment towards creating a child labor-free society.
2: Hum sabko ek saath hoke बाल श्रम से आजाद करने के लिए कमीशन के साथ साथ हर व्यक्ति को आगे बढ़ना होगा, तभी जाके हमारे देश से, हमारे स्टेट इस त्रिपुरा से हर बच्चों को हम सुरक्षित रख पाएंगे। हमारे 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
1: The program also highlighted the importance of ensuring children's rights to education, healthcare, protection, and overall development. Participants were informed about legal provisions related to child labor and various child protection mechanisms available to safeguard vulnerable children. Beyond the awareness campaign, the commission continues to work throughout the year on issues such as child abuse, child trafficking, child marriage, and school dropout cases. Efforts are also being made to bring children who have left school back into the mainstream education system. The commission regularly coordinates with government departments and other stakeholders to ensure that welfare schemes and child protection services reach those who need them most. Member Secretary of Tripura Commission for Protection of Child Rights, Madhav Pal, said that protecting children is a shared responsibility and sustained awareness remains essential for creating a safer environment for every child.
3: During 2025 and 2026, the commission registered and address 105 cases relating to child rights violation. It also intervened in 24 child marriage cases, rescuing vulnerable children and facilitating their rehabilitation and protection. To strengthen child protection system, the commission visited 43 schools and 13 child care institutions across the state.

0: issuing necessary directions for improvement wherever required. Several rescue operations against child labor were also conducted in collaboration with Labor Department and District Child Protection Authority.
1: The World Day Against Child Labor serves as a reminder that every child deserves the opportunity to learn, grow, and dream without being burdened by labor or exploitation. It is also a call for continued vigilance and collective action throughout the year. The awareness program at Jirania once again reinforced a simple yet powerful message. Children belong in classrooms and playgrounds, not workplaces. As Tripura continues its efforts towards strengthening child protection systems and promoting children's rights, the message remains clear. A child-friendly society can only be built when every child is given the chance to enjoy a safe, secure, and hopeful future. For Northeast Diary, Shuman Bhattacharji, Akashbani, Agartala.
2: From the mist-covered hills of Meghalaya comes the story of a people whose traditions have stood the test of time, known for their matrilineal system, rich folklore, ancient megaliths, and strong sense of cultural identity. The Khasi community continues to preserve a unique way of life. Let us now listen to an insightful interaction between Prachi Saikia and Somaya Chaudhary that delves into the history and cultural heritage of the Khasi people.
3: Hey everyone, I'm Prachi.
4: And I'm Somaya. Today, we are diving into a culture that is incredibly unique, deeply vibrant and tucked away in the beautiful hills of Northeast India. We are talking about the Khasi people of Meghalaya.
3: You know, when people think of Meghalaya, they usually picture breathtaking waterfalls, green hills and a lot of rain. But the actual history of the Khasi people is just as fascinating as the landscape.
4: Absolutely, Prachi. And what's amazing is that for a very long time, Khasi history wasn't written down in textbooks. They actually had an incredibly rich oral tradition. Historically, they didn't use a formal written script of their own until the modern Khasi script with Roman characters was introduced around 1841.
3: You know, Somaya, there's actually a famous folk legend that says the original Khasi script was lost in a great flood, but because of their oral storytelling, what they call Ki Parom, their history, laws and legends were perfectly passed down to generations.
4: Wow, Ki Parom, that's so beautiful. So, if it was all oral, how do modern historians trace their roots?
3: There's where some incredible academic work comes in. Dr. Baren was a very renowned scholar and he did his thesis on the history and origin of the Khasi people back in 1963. He also published a book which was the history and the culture of Khasi people in 1967. And after that, he also did a massive research again in 1985.
4: So he really was one of the first to systematically put it all together. So Prachi, what all did you find about his research?
3: So Maya, Dr. Baren looked at a mix of things. He used those oral traditions, but he also looked at old records from neighboring kingdoms like Ahoms and Koch kings who wrote about their political and trading contacts with the Khasis dating back to the 1500s.
4: So speaking of unique features, isn't Khasi society famous for its family structure?
3: Yes, this is perhaps one of my favorite parts. The Khasis follow a strict matrilineal system.
4: Now, Prachi, just to be clear for our listeners, matrilineal means tracing the family through the mother, right?
3: Absolutely. In Khasi society, the family lineage is traced directly through the mother. Children take their mother's surname, and when it comes to property inheritance, the property goes to daughters, with the youngest daughter called the Khadu, acting as the primary guardian of the ancestral home and property.
4: That is so fascinating. In a world where most societies are patrilineal, the Khasi have kept this beautiful balance for centuries. So, what's the philosophy behind it, Prachi?
3: You know, it's deeply rooted in the aspect for the givers of life. In fact, Dr. Baren points out references from as early as the middle of 8th century AD regarding a kingdom called Stri Rajya, literally meaning the kingdom of women.
4: Oh, I have heard about that. They resisted invasions and is historically identified with the ancient Jaintia and Khasi matrilineal structures. It reflects how central women have always been to their societal fabric. Now, if you ever visit Meghalaya, another thing you immediately notice are these massive ancient stone structures standing in the fields. So, what's the story behind those, Prachi?
3: Those are megaliths, Somaya, large stone monuments scattered all over the hills. To an outsider, they look like

0: preserve their identity, their matrilineal laws, and their deep-rooted cultural pride. When the state of Meghalaya was finally formed, it was a massive milestone in recognizing and protecting that unique cultural personality.
1: Wow! From ancient oral legends and massive stone megaliths to a vibrant modern society, the story of the Khasi people is truly a masterclass in cultural resilience.
0: It really is, Sumaya. Next time you see a picture of the misty hills of Meghalaya, remember that those hills carry centuries of rich democratic and matrilineal history.
1: Well, that's all the time we have for today's episode.
0: Thank you so much for listening, and we'll catch you next time. Goodbye. Goodbye.

And folks, this brings us to the close of the edition of Northeast Diary. Join us again next week, same day, same time, for more inspiring stories from this enchanting part of India. Until then, goodbye and do take good care of yourself. Yeah.

This program was presented by Vinita Thakur and produced by Kumar Gaurav. It was brought to you by the New Services Division of Akashwani.

joint communique reaffirming cooperation in energy security, sustainability, innovation, resilient infrastructure and capacity building. Railway Minister Ashwini Vaishnav held a review meeting today with senior railway officials where reforms aimed at making Indian railways the preferred mode of freight transport for various types of commodities were discussed. The meeting also highlighted that the success of recently developed specialized wagons for commodities such as cement and salt has demonstrated the importance of designing wagons in accordance with industry operational requirements. Prime Minister Narendra Modi will be on a state visit to Seychelles from 27th to 29th of this month to attend the global jubilee celebrations of the National Day of Seychelles as a guest of honour. Prime Minister last visited Seychelles in 2015. External Affairs Ministry said in a statement that a contingent of the Indian Defence Forces along with two Indian Navy ships will participate in the celebrations. During the visit, the Prime Minister will hold talks with the President of Seychelles, Dr. Patrick Hermini, and review the full spectrum of bilateral cooperation and exchange views on regional and international issues of mutual interest. India's newly appointed High Commissioner to Bangladesh, Dinesh Trivedi, formally assumed office today after presenting his credentials to Bangladeshi President Mohammad Shahabuddin at Bongo Bhavan in Dhaka. Following the credential presentation ceremony at the Presidential Palace, Trivedi visited the Indian Visa Application Centre IVAC in Dhaka to inspect its operations and interact with officials. Expressing satisfaction over the large number of applicants at the centre, the High Commissioner announced the resumption of normal visa operations for Bangladeshi citizens. He said applications for tourist visas will be accepted from the 28th of this month. Venezuela's acting president, Delcy Rodriguez, today said that 164 people have died, 971 others were injured after a pair of powerful quakes rocked the country. The acting president had said earlier that at least 32 people had died after last night's 7.2 and 7.5 magnitude earthquakes and that the toll was expected to rise. Prime Minister Narendra Modi today welcomed Amazon's record investment of $48 billion in India. Mr. Modi met the CEO of Amazon, Andy Jassy, in New Delhi. In a social media post, the Prime Minister said that the investment will create new opportunities for the youth. He added, it shows the growing interest across the world to invest in India. In the ICC Women's T20 World Cup, India will take on Bangladesh in Group A clash at the Emirates Old Trafford at Manchester today. The match is scheduled to begin at 7 p.m. Indian time. And that is the end of this news bulletin.

0: You see, the whole country of the system is juxtapositioned by the hemoglobin in the atmosphere because you are a sophisticated rhetorician intoxicated by the exuberance of your own babatate.
1: What?
2: My name is Anthony Gonzalez.
1: Gonzalez?
2: Right. My name is Anthony Gonzalez.

0: See, in terms of lot of impact we have seen lately also on the IT information technology index or the metal index, and metal primarily because IT, obviously we know for us IT because it is a perception is being built that our companies are you know a little late in getting into this artificial intelligence game. But I think that is still a perception. It is something which we need to wait and see. And in terms of metals, obviously yes, world across the prices have been falling, demand is obviously coming down, and also the prices of metals are always if you look at they are priced in dollar, and with dollar strengthening so that also is a reason for some kind of sell-off if you see there.
1: और जो रेट सेंसिटिव सेक्टर्स हैं जैसे ऑटो है, आपको लगता है कि इनमें तेजी की अपेक्षा की जा सकती है? स्पेशली जो आपने अभी बताया, जो आरबीआई गवर्नर ने एक इंडिकेशन दिया है कि इंटरेस्ट रेट्स में बढ़ोतरी नहीं होगी, अभी तक ऐसा कोई इंडिकेशन नहीं है।
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1: So with the RBI holding rates and announcing NRI deposit measures, do you see the financials continuing to lead in the near future?
0: See, for banks, obviously, if this is something which banks have been looking at, because the credit growth, if you look in the current financial year, has been very upbeat. So obviously, banks are looking for more money because to raise more money, and FCNR deposits obviously has come as a shot in the arm. Plus, in this, the advantage they have now is that the hedging cost is being met by the central bank. And they have also been given some kind of flexibility in the kind of rates they are offering for these foreign currency deposits. So I think obviously for banks, yes, if they have deposits and deposits at reasonably good rates, and also where their cost is also somewhat covered by the Reserve Bank of India, the hedging cost. So obviously it comes as a big booster for the financial sector.
1: Moving on, banks borrowed only 16,800 crore rupees from the Reserve Bank of India at its 4-day variable rate repo, VRR auction today against the notified amount of 50,000 crore rupees, indicating relatively comfortable liquidity conditions in the banking system. According to the RBI, banks submitted bids worth 16,800 crore rupees, all of which were accepted. The cut-off rate and weighted average rate for the auction stood at 5.26%, marginally above the policy repo rate of 5.25%. The central bank had announced the 4-day VRR auction under the Liquidity Adjustment Facility to provide short-term liquidity to the banking system. Now, this very clearly communicates that liquidity conditions in the banking system is good now.
0: Yes, Rajesh, and if you look the two why RBI would have conducted a VRR now, obviously because 15 June is a time when your advance taxes, so there is a feeling that a lot of liquidity is sucked out of the system. Plus also if you look at the way our currency was behaving, and the central bank had to intervene at several times through make forex intervention, which generally leads to liquidity getting sucked out. So I think the VRR auction of 50,000 crores and only bids of 16,000 crore is a very healthy indicator of the liquidity conditions in the banking system. A big positive for our system in terms of banks have enough money to lend.
2: सो वेरी ब्रीफली, अभी ये क्वार्टर खत्म होने वाला है, आपको क्या एक्सपेक्टेशंस हैं कॉर्पोरेट रिजल्ट्स से? क्योंकि जो भी इंडिकेशंस आ रहे हैं, चाहे वो पीएमआई इंडेक्स हो, ग्रोथ फिगर्स हो, दे आर ऑल वेरी पॉजिटिव. सो
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0: 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Addressing the India Global Forum UK-India Week in London today, Mr. Goyal said, "Sky is the limit in terms of the economic benefits that will flow from the agreement." The minister reached the UK on a three-day visit to review the preparedness of both countries for the implementation of the India-UK Comprehensive Economic Trade Agreement, which will enter into force from 15th of next month. Mr. Goyal added that the agreement will further integrate both countries into global value chains and open new avenues for economic cooperation and growth.
1: The United Kingdom Free Trade Agreement is helping our industry also evolve, go up the ladder, compete with businesses in the United Kingdom, complement businesses in the United Kingdom where we can work together in global value chains, supporting each other's economy and together becoming a force multiplier.
0: India today hosted the 11th BRICS Energy Ministers Meeting in Gurugram, Haryana under its BRIC Chairship 2026. The Ministry of Power said the meeting brought together energy ministers, vice ministers and senior officials from BRICS member countries to discuss key global energy challenges and strengthen cooperation in the energy sector. It added that the meeting concluded with the adoption of the 11th BRICS Energy Ministers Joint Communique, reaffirming cooperation in energy security, sustainability, innovation, resilient infrastructure and capacity building. Petroleum and Natural Gas Minister Hardeep Singh Puri today met Minister of Petroleum of Iran, Mohsen Paknejad, on the sidelines of BRICS Energy Ministers meeting in Gurugram, Haryana today. In a social media post, Mr. Puri said that during the meeting, both leaders explored opportunities to cooperate in the energy sector. He noted that India remains committed to enhancing energy security through dialogue, partnership and mutually beneficial engagement. Marking a significant milestone in India's push for defence self-reliance, the Defence Research and Development Organisation, DRDO, has achieved final operational clearance, FOC, for the indigenous Netra Airborne Early Warning and Control System. The FOC certificate was officially handed over to the Indian Air Force during a grand ceremony in Bengaluru today, cementing a major upgrade to the nation's airborne surveillance and network-centric warfare capabilities. Attending as the chief guest, IAF Deputy Chief Air Marshal Avdesh Kumar Bharti praised the indigenously built system, highlighting its proven operational reliability during critical missions like the Balakot strikes and Operation Sindoor. The government has hiked the fee for application of passports, with a 36-page fresh passport or reissue of passport now costing 2,500 rupees. The Passports Amendment Rules 2026 will come into force with effect from 1st of July. Samvidhan Hatya Divas is being observed today. It serves as a reminder of what happened when the Constitution of India was trampled over on 25th of June 1975. It also is a day to pay homage to each and every person who suffered due to the excesses of the emergency. Vice President, Prime Minister and Home Minister paid homage to all those who stood firm in defence of democratic values during the emergency. Venezuela's acting president Delcy Rodriguez today said that 164 people have died and 971 others were injured after a pair of powerful quakes rocked the country. The acting president had said earlier that at least 32 people had died after last night's 7.2 and 7.5 magnitude earthquakes and that the toll was expected to rise. The quakes were among the strongest to strike Venezuela in more than a century and could be felt throughout the region. Buildings were evacuated in places as far as Brazil's Amazon, about 1,700 kilometers from Venezuela's capital, Caracas. Prime Minister Narendra Modi has expressed his condolences and India's willingness to support relief efforts in the wake of the severe consequences of the earthquakes. The President of Venezuela has acknowledged the solidarity expressed by India in the aftermath of the earthquake, saying it is in keeping with the spirit of cooperation between the people of India and Venezuela in times of difficulty. In the FIFA World Cup, Curaçao will take on Ivory Coast in Group E match in Philadelphia in US today late night at 1:30 a.m. And that's the end of this news bulletin.
2: आकाशवाणी दिल्ली का एफएम गोल्ड चैनल सुन रहे हैं आप। 8:10 और 9 सेकंड हो चुके हैं और हमारे सभी तमाम सुधीर श्रोता ये जानते हैं कि ये वक्त है कार्यक्रम मधुरिमा का। और मधुरिमा में जिस राग की हम बात करने वाले हैं आज, वो राग है राग वृंदावनी सारंग।

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2: 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India-UK free trade agreement, most comprehensive agreement so far, says Commerce and Industry Minister Piyush Goyal. Death toll rises to 164 after massive earthquakes hit Venezuela. Prime Minister Narendra Modi expresses condolences and offers support for rescue and relief operations. FIR registered in Ram Mandir donation embezzlement case after recommendation of Uttar Pradesh SIT's preliminary report. Fees for 36-page fresh passport or reissue hiked to 2,500 rupees from 1st of July. Tatkal to cost 5,000 rupees. India to resume tourist visas for Bangladeshi nationals from 28th of June. Bangladesh set target of 137 runs against India in ICC Women's T20 World Cup at Manchester. And in FIFA World Cup, Curaçao to take on Ivory Coast in Group E match at Philadelphia tonight. Commerce and Industry Minister Piyush Goyal has said India-UK Comprehensive Economic and Trade Agreement will act as force multiplier to support the global economy. Addressing the India Global Forum IGF UK India Week in London today, Mr. Goyal said Free Trade Agreement FTA with the United Kingdom is the most comprehensive agreement that India has entered into so far. The minister reached the UK on a 3-day visit to review the preparedness of both countries for the implementation of the India-UK Comprehensive Economic and Trade Agreement CETA, which will enter into force from July 15. Mr. Goyal added that the agreement will further integrate both countries into global value chains and open new avenues for economic cooperation and growth.
3: Partnership with UK is taking many more dimensions. So now we have a very highly strategic partnership, whether it comes to technology, investments, defense, and critical minerals. Our shared objective to fight against terrorism, our effort to bring global peace and stability, our joint effort in several multilateral fora to bring good practices which will make it equal for all countries to do business in a fair and equitable manner.
2: Venezuela's acting president, Delcy Rodriguez, today said that 164 people have died and 971 others were injured after a pair of powerful quakes rocked the country. The acting president had said earlier that at least 32 people had died after last night's 7.2 and 7.5 magnitude earthquakes and that the toll was expected to rise. The quakes were among the strongest to strike Venezuela in more than a century and could be felt throughout the region. Buildings were evacuated in places as far away as Brazil's Amazon, about 1,700 kilometers from Venezuela's capital, Caracas. Meanwhile, the president of Venezuela has acknowledged the solidarity expressed by India in the aftermath of the earthquakes, saying it is in keeping with the spirit of cooperation between the people of India and Venezuela in times of difficulty. She welcomed the remarks by Prime Minister Narendra Modi, who expressed

0: his condolences and India's willingness to support relief efforts in the wake of the severe consequences of the earthquakes. Government has hiked the fees for application of passports, with a 36-page fresh passport or reissue of passport now costing 2,500 rupees. The Passports Amendment Rules 2026 will come into force with effect from 1st of July. In a notification, the Minister of External Affairs said that under the new fee structure, a fresh passport or reissue of passport under Tatkal will cost 5,000 rupees. The fee for 60-page ordinary passport or reissue will be 3,500 rupees, and under Tatkal, this will attract 6,000 rupees. The existing fee for a 36-page passport is 1,500 rupees and for a 60-page passport is 2,000 rupees. In case of an ordinary passport in lieu of lost or damaged passport containing 36 pages, a sum of 5,000 rupees will be charged. For an ordinary passport in lieu of lost or damaged passport containing 60 pages, the cost will be 6,000 rupees. India Today hosted the 11th BRICS Energy Ministers meeting in Gurugram, Haryana, under its BRICS Chairship 2026. The Ministry of Power said that the meeting brought together energy ministers, vice ministers and senior officials from BRICS member countries to discuss key global energy challenges and strengthen cooperation in the energy sector. It added that the meeting concluded with the adoption of the 11th BRICS Energy Ministers' Joint Communique, reaffirming cooperation in energy security, sustainability, innovation, resilient infrastructure and capacity building. Addressing the meeting, Union Minister of Power Manohar Lal said, energy remains fundamental to economic growth, social progress and human development. He emphasized that developing countries need adequate time, resources and policy space to pursue sustainable development while meeting the aspirations of their people.
1: Energy remains fundamental to economic growth, social progress and human development. Affordable, reliable and sustainable energy is indispensable for achieving our developmental aspirations and the sustainable development goals. India assumes the BRICS chairship at a time when the global energy landscape is undergoing a profound transformation.
0: Petroleum and Natural Gas Minister Hardeep Singh Puri today met Minister of Petroleum of Iran, Mohsin Paknijat, on the sidelines of BRICS Energy Ministers meeting in Gurugram, Haryana today. In a social media post, Mr. Puri said that during the meeting, both leaders explored opportunities to cooperate in the energy sector. He noted that India remains committed to enhancing energy security through dialogue, partnership and mutually beneficial engagement. Uttar Pradesh government has taken action in the alleged Ram Temple donation anomaly case in Ayodhya and arrested three persons. ADG Lucknow Zone Praveen Kumar told Akashwani News that three persons have been arrested. He said that an FIR has been registered at Ayodhya police station on the complaint of Krishna Mohan, a member of the Sri Ram Janmabhoomi Tirth Kshetra Trust. The case has been registered under sections 306, 306.5 and 317. Of the Bharatiya Nyaya Samhita BNS. A total of eight people have been named as accused in the FIR, though no major or prominent name has been included. Six of the accused are reportedly cashiers. The action comes after the special investigation team submitted its investigation report. The probe was related to alleged irregularities in the handling of donations received for the Ram Temple. Railway Minister Ashwini Vaishnav held a review meeting today with senior railway officials where reforms aimed at making Indian railways the preferred mode of freight transport for various types of commodities were discussed. The meeting also highlighted that the success of recently developed specialized wagons for commodities such as cement and salt has demonstrated the importance of designing wagons in accordance with industry operational requirements. Commodity-specific wagons have improved loading, unloading and transportation efficiency, thereby enhancing the attractiveness of rail logistics. This is Akashwani giving you the news. For quick news updates round the clock, follow us on our X handle at AIR News Alerts. And for details of stories and more, log on to our website www.

0: news.airr.gov.in and download News on AIR app. Welcome back. India's newly appointed High Commissioner to Bangladesh, Dinesh Trivedi, formally assumed office today after presenting his credentials to Bangladeshi President Mohammad Shahabuddin at Bangabhavan in Dhaka. Following the credential presentation ceremony at the Presidential Palace, Trivedi visited the Indian Visa Application Centre, IVAC, in Dhaka to inspect its operations and interact with officials. Expressing satisfaction over the large number of applicants at the centre, the High Commissioner announced the resumption of normal visa operations for Bangladeshi citizens. He said applications for tourist visas will be accepted from the 28th of this month.
1: I am very happy to announce that we are resuming our normal visa applications for tourist visas, which can be submitted from 28th of June 2026. We will continue to facilitate medical visas in urgent cases on humanitarian consideration and grounds.
0: Prime Minister Narendra Modi today welcomed Amazon's record investment of $48 billion in India. Mr. Modi met the CEO of Amazon, Andy Jassy, in New Delhi. In a social media post, the Prime Minister said that the investment will create new opportunities for the youth. He added, it shows the growing interest across the world to invest in India. Talking to media, Andy Jassy said he is inspired by PM Modi's vision of a Viksit and Atmanirbhar Bharat and committed to being a long-term partner in India's growth story.
2: Prime Minister's vision for the last 12 years is just remarkable, and how important the country is in almost every aspect around the world. And at the end of last year, we announced that we were going to invest another $35 billion in India between 2026 and 2030. And we just announced today that we're going to increase that amount from $35 billion to an incremental $48 billion.
0: External Affairs Minister Dr. S. Jaishankar said that the world is witnessing greater weaponization, higher risk-taking and a politics suited to the social media era. Addressing the Jeju Forum for Peace and Prosperity 2026 in South Korea, Dr. Jaishankar said the inclination to assert differentials is greater and capabilities too are deployed with less hesitation. He stated that technology advancement is itself encouraging such traits. Dr. Jaishankar said that forging new understandings and closer relationships among influential nations will help to stabilize the global order and address issues and problems through agenda-specific cooperation.
3: The global south should be enabled with greater capacity and greater opportunities. This would also create new factors of global growth and provide global goods through common and shared endeavors. We cannot rely on a few to uphold rules and norms. The world must take more control over its own future.
0: Prime Minister Narendra Modi will be on a state visit to Seychelles from 27th to 29th of this month to attend the global jubilee celebrations of the National Day of Seychelles as the guest of honour. Prime Minister last visited Seychelles in 2015. External Affairs Ministry said in a statement that the contingent of the Indian Defence Forces along with two Indian Navy ships will participate in the celebrations. During the visit, Prime Minister will hold talks with the President of Seychelles, Dr. Patrick Hermine, and review the full spectrum of bilateral cooperation and exchange views on regional and international issues of mutual interest. In the ICC Women's T20 World Cup, Bangladesh set a target of 137 runs against India in Group A clash of the Emirates Old Trafford in Manchester. Chasing the target, India were 47 for 1 in 4.3 overs when reports last came in. Earlier, Bangladesh won the toss and opted to bat first. While batting, Bangladesh scored 136 runs with a loss of 8 wickets in the stipulated 20 overs. In the FIFA World Cup, Curaçao will take on Ivory Coast in Group E match at Philadelphia in US today, late night. The match is scheduled to begin at 1:30 a.m. IST. In another Group E fixture, Ecuador will face Germany at East Rutherford in US. The match will begin at 1:30 a.m. IST. Later, Japan will take on Sweden in Group F match in Arlington, US tomorrow early morning. The IMD has said that the conditions are favorable for further advance of southwest monsoon into parts of Gujarat, Madhya Pradesh, Chhattisgarh, Jharkhand,

0: Bihar, Uttar Pradesh and Uttarakhand during the next 3 to 4 days. The IMD forecasts heavy to very heavy rainfall over sub-Himalayan West Bengal and Sikkim for the next 4 days. And now before we end the bulletin, the headlines once again. India-UK free trade agreement, most comprehensive agreement so far, says Commerce and Industry Minister Piyush Goyal. Death toll rises to 164 after massive earthquakes hit Venezuela. Prime Minister Narendra Modi expresses condolences and offers support for rescue and relief operations. FIR registered in Ram Mandir donation embezzlement case after recommendation of Uttar Pradesh SIT's preliminary report. Fees for 36-page fresh passport or reissue hike to 2,500 rupees from 1st of July, Tatkal to cost 5,000 rupees. India to resume tourist visas for Bangladeshi nationals from 28th of June. Bangladesh set target of 137 runs against India in ICC Women's T20 World Cup at Manchester. And in FIFA World Cup, Curaçao to take on Ivory Coast in Group E match at Philadelphia tonight. And that's all in the news at 9. Good night.
1: Spotlight. This is Akashvani. In the program Spotlight, now we bring a discussion on Samvidhan Hatya Divas, safeguarding democracy and constitutional values. The participants are K.G. Suresh, political analyst, and Ashwani Srivastav, journalist.
2: The Government of India, through the Ministry of Culture and Ministry of Home Affairs, formally notified that Samvidhan Hatya Divas would be observed annually on June 25th to mark the imposition of emergency across the country in 1975. Emergency was imposed for 21 long months between 25th June 1975 and 21st March 1977 under Article 352 of the Constitution on the recommendation of the then Prime Minister, late Indira Gandhi. Suresh sir, what is the significance of the government observing Samvidhan Hatya Divas annually? Why do we observe this?
3: Thank you, Ashwini. I think that, you know, this is a solemn reminder for us about one of the darkest chapters in independent India's democracy, the imposition of emergency in 1975. So that is one reason we want to remind our future generations, the Gen Z, of what it means when you say that, you know, our democracy is alive and vibrant, and what it was when an aberration happened in June 1975. And they should know the history of this, because the Government of India, if you remember, had similarly declared August 14, the day the country was partitioned officially, as the Vibhajan Vibhishnika Divas, in the sense the partition horror day. The whole objective is that people should not forget the horrors of partition, because they say that if you forget history, you tend to repeat it. So our future generations should be aware, our younger generation should be aware of the perils and pitfalls of dictatorship, and they should value constitution, they should value constitutional values, they should value constitutional ethics, because that was one of the darkest phases of our, you know, post-independent history, and they should be aware of it. And that is why the government, coming from, you know, background of a political party in its earlier avatar as the Janasangh, had vehemently protested against it. Their leaders had got arrested, they were incarcerated for a long time, and they were at the receiving end of the emergency, and they fought back, you know, with tooth and nail, even bringing out underground papers, so newspapers informing and creating awareness, which led finally in 1977, the defeat of Mrs. Gandhi's government and the victory of the Morarji Desai government.
2: Let's listen to what Health Minister J.P. Nadda had to say in an event observing Samvidhan Hatya Divas.
4: We all know that on 25 June, प्रजातंत्र का गला घोटा गया, प्रेस का गला घोटा गया, व्यक्ति की आजादी पर पाबंदी लग गई, संविधान पर कुठाराघात हुआ, और ये सब हम लोगों ने अपनी आंखों के सामने से देखा है। आज 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

0: democratic values during the emergency. Before we go further, Suresh ji, can you please share further detail as to what exactly happened during the emergency? How did it affected people and their freedom?
1: Absolutely. If you remember, you know, it was on the night of June 25 that Mrs. Gandhi had advised the President Fakhruddin Ali Ahmed to proclaim a national emergency citing internal disturbances. This development actually came after the Allahabad High Court invalidated her election in June 1975. Now, what the emergency meant was that fundamental rights were suspended, civil liberties were curtailed, opposition leaders and activists including Jayaprakash Narayan, Morarji Desai, Atal Bihari Vajpayee, L.K. Advani, they were all put behind the bars during those days. They were arrested without trial, press censorship was imposed, and lakhs of people were jailed. Over 10,000 journalists were arrested. Forced sterilization and family planning drives were initiated that affected millions. And I, as a youngster, remember those days in Delhi where in places like Turkman Gate, slums were demolished without any notice and people were, you know, rendered homeless. Media, there was a blackout. You had censors, including inspectors who would decide what would get published or not. And newspapers like the Indian Express, led by Ramnath Goenka, had blank editorials as a mark of protest. So there was a total abuse of power through ordinances and misuse of constitutional provisions. So it was total chaos at that time, and there was so much of repression and suppression that it is an unforgettable dark chapter in our history.
0: You mentioned about press censorship. If you could elaborate more on it as to, you know, people, papers were barred from publishing, what exactly happened and how it affected press freedom?
1: There was no free flow of information because journalists were expected to report only what the government informed them. You had agencies like UNI, PTI, Hindustan Samachar and Samachar Bharti. They were all merged into one entity called Samachar, and only Samachar could issue news, as per government guidelines. You had inspectors who would decide what would go in a newspaper or not. It was no more the editors who would decide, it would be the censors who would be deciding. So, of course, some media houses kind of succumbed to pressure also. So when today people talk about all these fancy terms, I tell them that you have absolutely no idea. You should have seen 75-77. I still remember when L.K. Advani became the Information and Broadcasting Minister in the Morarji Desai government in 1977. He had very famously said that when they were asked to bend, they crawled. I mean, this was a reflection on how much of pressure was put, and the media also at that time, many fought back while some compromised, and it was an era of suppression, and many underground papers were brought out by organizations like RSS, which created an underground movement where newspapers were circulated, people were made aware, because at that time there was no social media, no digital media to inform the people or create awareness. Newspapers were banned. There was only one state television, which was in a way, that way, I believe that there was total oppression of people's right to be informed. And the whole idea was to, but still what happened, despite not having any social media, there was so much of resentment among the people that finally in the 77, after 21 months of oppression, when the elections were announced following massive protests by leaders like Loknayak Jayaprakash Narayan, who called for Sampurna Kranti or total revolution, and they were arrested, they were jailed, they had to go through so much of torture that Jayaprakash ji could not live much longer after that. That kind of tortures were inflicted. You had very famous custodial deaths, very notorious rather, custodial deaths in states like Kerala, you know, where the Rajan murder case was. Mr. Karunakaran was the Congress chief minister at that time. Boys, young boys were picked up, tortured. Similarly, films were banned. Actors like Kishore Kumar, their songs were banned. You had, I mean, so much of any kind of resistance was, any kind of opposition was crushed with an iron hand. This was how it was.
0: Right. Were citizens also barred from approaching courts for redressal?
1: Absolutely. Courts were totally manipulated. Courts could not take any decisions. They were, the constitution itself was, I mean, their powers were suspended, and Because one judge, Justice H.R. Khanna, had the courage to stand up to Mrs. Gandhi and declared her election as invalid. Because when the constitution is suspended, then nobody can approach the courts for any of the

0: implementation of the or enforceability of the fundamental rights. So that's how even the courts were managed,
1: right.
0: The media was managed, and people were put behind bars in thousands.
1: Right. So, Reji, how did Parliament ensure then that an emergency like the one imposed in 1975 cannot be imposed again? Can you also talk about the 44th Constitutional Amendment Act of 1978, which was enacted to reverse authoritarian changes made by the 42nd Amendment during the emergency period?
0: When it comes to the fundamental rights, they were made non-negotiable. So, and the provisions were made so to declare emergency was no more easy. And I think that as a democracy, we should be, and that is why the government, the Prime Minister, gave us a clarion call that the whole idea is not just to condemn what happened in the past, but to ensure that we don't repeat it. The constitutional safeguards have to be there, and people's awareness at the end of the day. I mean, tomorrow any dictator comes and imposes something like that, then the people should be vigilant enough. The importance of constitution has to be, and this government has earlier declared that we will be celebrating Constitution Day also. Every organization, every educational institution are expected to play out the pledge of the constitution of the We the People of India. And there is so much of emphasis on constitutional values, democracy. People are being made aware of their rights. You have institutions like the Prime Minister's Museum, where not only our history has been kept alive, but also a lot of initiatives have been taken to tell the younger generations that this should not happen in the future. And it is our solemn responsibility as citizens of this great country to ensure that there is no violation of constitutional values, rights, and of course, there is a renewed emphasis on our duties, fundamental duties. And that is why, whether it is Rajpath, which has been renamed as Kartavya Path, or the government buildings, which have been renamed as Kartavya Bhavan, there's a lot of focus on rights, not just rights, but also our duties as citizens.
1: Do you feel that the imposition of emergency was completely avoidable? And so to say, it was a misuse of power by the government in power then?
0: Absolutely, no doubt about it. You see, there was no need for an emergency at that time, because if you have been, your victory has been invalidated by the court of law, you could have gone for redressal, or you could have, you know, fought the elections again. There were so many ways. Only you wanted to retain your, you could have nominated somebody else as the Prime Minister. There have been occasions when, you know, courts have debarred political leaders. That did not stop you from, you know, but instead of that, to brutally crush that, to ensure that the Allahabad High Court's verdict is put in abeyance and all powers, constitutional powers, are suspended.
1: Right. What all constitutional safeguards have been put in place now in its aftermath?
0: Well, I think that we are, of course, much more, I would say, the people are vigilant. There are, of course, even now provisions which empowers the government to take, in the event of a, say, war against the country, you can. But then the provisions have been made so, for example, as you mentioned, the 44th Amendment Act of 1978. So the future misuse of emergency powers was incorporated. The grounds have been, as I said, can now be declared only on grounds of war, external aggression, and or armed rebellion. It cannot be internal disturbance, which was cited at that time, because it was a very vague term. And similarly, president can claim or impose kind of proclaim emergency only on the written recommendations of the full union cabinet, not just the prime minister. There is also need for parliamentary approval within 1 month by a special majority. And if not approved by that special majority, it automatically lapsed. Earlier, it could continue indefinitely with a simple majority. Similarly, even after it is given approval, Parliament must review and approve the emergency every 6 months. So, emergency is a legitimate situation which can happen. But to misuse it, you could use vague terms like inside that internal disturbance and all that. That has now been done away with. And now you have very valid reasons like a war or an external aggression that alone can, you know, ensure. Then we have Article 20 and 21, as I said, the core fundamental rights, they cannot be suspended even during emergency. Because this was one of the reasons that 1975 the abuses took place. Similarly, judicial review, even the proclamation of emergency can undergo judicial review now. Similarly, for president's rule also, that is under Article 356, in the last several years, it has not been misused. That's a grace.

0: And state emergency also requires parliamentary approval within 2 months and continue only for a maximum of 3 years under normal circumstances.
1: Right.
0: Then there are provisions related to financial emergency and stuff like that.
1: Fundamental rights were suspended, preventive detentions increased, and restrictions were placed on the media. Constitutional amendments also altered institutional powers. Emergency will always be remembered as the darkest chapter of India's history. Surejji, thank you so much for talking to us.
0: It was a pleasure.
2: 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The participants were K.G. Suresh, political analyst, and Ashwani Srivastav, journalist. This program was produced and presented by the News Services Division of Akashvani. 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

0: Insights.
1: This is Akashvani. In the program Insights, now we bring a discussion on Pragati, accelerating project implementation and infrastructure for Viksit Bharat. The participants are Dr. Kirit S. Parikh, former member Niti Aayog, and Rajesh Lake, anchor.
2: Namaskar and a very warm welcome to Insights. On the 24th of June 2026, Prime Minister Narendra Modi chaired the 52nd meeting of Pragati, Proactive Governance and Timely Implementation, India's ICT-enabled platform that brings the central government and state governments onto one platform, under the direct watch of the Prime Minister to drive timely execution of key projects and address citizen grievances. To help us understand and reflect on these questions, we are privileged to have with us Dr. Kirit S. Parikh, one of India's most distinguished policy economists, former member of Niti Aayog. Dr. Parikh, a very warm welcome to Insights.
3: I'm delighted to be here.
2: If you could tell our listeners about Pragati, which has now completed 52 meetings, personally chaired by the Prime Minister. What makes this platform structurally different from the many project review mechanisms India has had before? And why does the Prime Minister's personal chairmanship matter?
3: You know, there has always been a problem in India of the central government objectives and policies. Many of them have to be implemented by the state governments. And to get a progress report and to understand how far we are making progress has always been a very difficult task. Now that we have got the IT infrastructure, we can communicate to anyone, it's really become possible to take these meetings in a very effective way and really do decentralization of policy and implementation and still keep some control and understanding of what's happening. And I think that's what the Pragati meeting is really all about. To see really how well we are doing with all our goals and objectives, and where is it that we are delayed or there are problems.
2: Yesterday's meeting, Dr. Parikh reviewed four infrastructure projects worth nearly 30,000 crore in road, power, industrial corridor, and metro rail sectors across four states. Prime Minister Modi underlined that delays in these projects not only escalates costs, but deny timely benefits to citizens and industries. From your years at Niti Aayog, how large is this hidden cost of delay to India's economy?
3: You know, this is extremely large and it's not really easy to put a number on it. It depends upon which particular project is delayed. Just take one example of the dedicated freight train corridor. We have not yet been able to complete it completely. And in many of these projects, getting land acquisition in time has been the major delays. Now, if you consider what are the cost of this delay? Well, if we had this dedicated freight train corridors earlier, much of our truck traffic can easily go on the train. And that would have saved enormous amount of

0: petroleum products, 85% of which we are importing anyway. So I think it would have really improved our energy security as well.
1: Also, the India's union budget now commits over 11 lakh crore in capital expenditure annually. Does our implementation machinery, our contractors, our agencies, our state governments have the absorptive capacity to translate this level of investment into outcomes on the ground?
0: I think if we really take out the delays that our rules and regulations and governance imposes, for example, one I said acquisition of land, second would be say, clearing permits and so on. And many of these require so many different permits from so many different departments that delays often take place. But if we can streamline these processes, then I'm sure we have the absorptive capacity, we have the entrepreneurs, we have the people willing to take the risk and also willing to execute projects.
1: And the Prime Minister also placed special emphasis on the PM Gati Shakti National Master Plan, urging ministries and states to ensure regular and timely updation of project data, utility information, clearances, and ground-level details on the portal. What is the transformational potential of this integrated national master plan when all agencies use it as planned?
0: Connectivity through rails and road is extremely critical for industries and for many, many economic activities. And I think indeed this is a very important project of Gati Shakti. I think one must recognize that in the last 10 years, roadways have really made a lot of progress, but still we can do more. In any case, connecting everything to one point to another means what? Means the time to travel, to time to move goods is reduced. The difference in prices that may have at two different places get reduced. The whole system becomes more efficient. The economic system becomes more efficient because the price differences are reduced, the time differences are reduced, and by and large, the efficiency of trade increases. So if our exports also, they suffer for want of adequate infrastructure, and if this is really streamlined, then our export competitiveness will also increase.
1: The 52nd Pragati meeting also reviewed the TB Mukt Bharat Abhiyan. The Prime Minister emphasized the need to leverage digital technologies, including artificial intelligence for detection, patient follow-up, and community outreach, and suggested mobilizing NCC cadets and My Bharat volunteers for awareness campaigns. About Pragati's evolving scope, that a public health mission now sits alongside physical infrastructure on the PM's review agenda.
0: No, I certainly think that we need to improve our medical facilities and access to all as quickly as possible. And I think artificial intelligence can provide us a huge amount of push in this direction. For example, every day you can hear that now you can detect cancer from 6 months or a year earlier from other symptoms. We might be able to identify TB, for example, with symptoms which were earlier not even noticed. So I think all these things happens because we are able to now put data in a manner in which we are able to establish connection between all kinds of things. And once that happens, certainly it helps us a lot in identifying people earlier. And in, cancer, its main thing is that the sooner you have diagnosed it, the better is your prognosis of recovery. That's why I think TB also is the same thing, that the sooner you find it, the less damage it would do to your body. I do believe that doing this thing in a more systematic way, and now we have the tools for doing this, can certainly make a lot of difference in India's health infrastructure and the quality of health and services.
1: The next, perhaps the most striking addition to yesterday's agenda was the formal review of cybercrime and digital arrest grievances. The Prime Minister expressed deep concern over the rising misuse of digital platforms to defraud citizens. How serious a threat does this pose to public trust in India's digital
0: No,
1: economy, particularly for the first-time digital users?
0: I think cyber crimes are very serious threats.

0: to the economy and to people's welfare. I am not a novice in any sense of the term, but I almost got trapped in one of the cybercrime fellows. So I think this can happen to anyone. I think it is certainly very important to realize that this is a serious threat. And now, what can we do about it is a big question. I think certainly making people aware of things. People can fake things so effectively today that they can show here, this is the police station, this is the investigative superintendent, and so on. And they talk to you as if they're talking for this and say, please do this, do that, and so on. So I think it's quite important for the government to say that some things would not be done by this and make people aware that anyone who says this, just treat it as a fake thing, false thing, and don't fall for it. But of course, it is going to be a very hard battle. And the best thing, of course, is to really find people, get them immediately, and so on. But it's not always easy.
1: True, it is not always easy. The other thing the Prime Minister stressed that citizens should not be made to run from one department or agency to another when they fall victim to this kind of digital fraud. The Prime Minister directed states to implement the E0FIR mechanism for faster and seamless registration of cybercrime complaints. Dr. Parikh, currently only 9 states have operationalized this system. What is holding back the remaining states and what will accelerate a national rollout?
0: If the states were all behaving efficiently, equally, then we would not have such large differences in many of these things, in infrastructure, in economic progress, and so on. But we still have different states with a different kind of administrative efficiency. Now, of course, we can say that, look, they should do the same, or government should put up a more stringent targets and monitor this. And I hope this Pragati would help the government monitor this more effectively and in more timely, and that can also be able to push states which are backward to catch up with the other ones.
1: This leads me to ask you this question. The Prime Minister called for clear accountability, coordinated response, and stronger collaboration among law enforcement agencies, banks, and digital platforms. Now, this is a multi-stakeholder challenge, Dr. Parikh, that no single agency can solve alone. What institutional model, in your view, would best protect India's digital citizens at scale?
0: Some mechanism needs to be created because each ministry thinks that this is my domain and I don't want anyone else to come and interfere in it. And I think that's where the problem comes. Is something required? And for each of these major topics, we must really set up a high-powered thinking committee as well as implementing committees to really set out a coordinated plan which says really which ministry needs to do, which state needs to do what, by which time, and all that should be worked out.
1: Pragati now reviews infrastructure projects, social missions, and citizen digital grievances in a single
0: Right.
1: sitting chaired by the Prime Minister. Now, this is an ambitious model of integrated PM-level governance. Honestly, is the institutional machinery of India at both center and the states structurally ready to sustain this ambition through to 2047?
0: I mean, 2047 is not very near, not very far either. I think certainly if the Prime Minister chairs these meetings and if he takes personal interest in these things, states which are behind will catch up. And now that most states have BJP government, then the Prime Minister's influence, ability to force them effectively to take action and do it in time is much more.
1: On that note, Dr. Kirat Parikh, we thank you for sincerely giving us this rich and wide-ranging conversation. Thank you for being with Akashvani.
0: Thank you, my pleasure.
2: You were listening to a discussion on Pragati, accelerating project implementation and infrastructure for Viksit Bharat. The participants were Dr. Kirat S. Parikh,

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1: This is Akashvani, the news read by Subhadra Ramachandran. Commerce and Industry Minister Piyush Goyal has said India-UK Comprehensive Economic and Trade Agreement will act as force multiplier to support the global economy. Addressing the India Global Forum IGF UK-India Week in London today, Mr. Goyal said Free Trade Agreement FTA with the United Kingdom is the most comprehensive agreement that India has entered into so far. The minister reached the United Kingdom on a 3-day visit to review the preparedness of both countries for the implementation of the India-UK Comprehensive Economic and Trade Agreement, CETA, which will enter into force from 15th of next month. Mr. Goyal added that the agreement will further integrate both countries into global value chains and open new avenues for economic cooperation and growth.
2: Partnership with UK is taking many more dimensions. So now we have a very highly strategic partnership, whether it comes to technology, investments, defense, and critical minerals, our shared objective to fight against terrorism, our effort to bring global peace and stability, our joint effort in several multilateral fora to bring good practices which will make it equal for all countries to do business in a fair and equitable manner.
1: Venezuela's acting president Delcy Rodriguez has said that 164 people have died, 971 others were injured after a pair of powerful quakes hit the country. Last night, 7.2 and 7.5 magnitude earthquakes hit the country. Buildings were evacuated in places as far away as Brazil's Amazon, about 1,700 kilometers from Venezuela's capital, Caracas. Meanwhile, the president of Venezuela has acknowledged the solidarity expressed by India in the aftermath of the earthquake, saying it is in keeping with the spirit of cooperation between the people of India and Venezuela in times of difficulty. She welcomed the remarks by Prime Minister Narendra Modi, who expressed his condolences and India's willingness to support relief efforts in the wake of the severe consequences of the earthquakes. Uttar Pradesh government has taken action in the alleged Ram Temple donation anomaly case in Ayodhya and arrested 3 persons. ADG Lucknow Zone Praveen Kumar told Akashvani News that 3 persons have been arrested. He said an FIR has been registered at Ayodhya police station on the complaint of Krishna Mohan, a member of the Sri Ram Janmabhoomi Tirth Kshetra Trust. A total of 8 people have been named as accused in the FIR, though no major or prominent name has been included. 6 of the accused are reportedly cashiers. The probe was related to alleged irregularities in the handling of donations received for the Ram Temple. Government has hiked the fees for application of passports, with a 36-page fresh passport or reissue of passport now costing 2,500 rupees. The Passports Amendment Rules 2026 will come into force with effect from the 1st of next month. In a notification, the Ministry of External Affairs said that under the new fee structure, a fresh passport or reissue of passport under Tatkal will cost 5,000 rupees. The fee for 60-page ordinary passport or reissue will be 3,500 rupees, and under Tatkal, this will attract 6,000 rupees. The existing fee for a 36-page passport is 1,500 rupees, and for a 60-page passport is 2,000 rupees. India's newly appointed High Commissioner to Bangladesh, Dinesh Trivedi, formally assumed office today after presenting his credentials to Bangladeshi President Mohammad Shahabuddin at Bangabhawan in Dhaka. in the ICC Women's T20 World Cup, chasing a target of 137 runs. India were 130 for 5 in 16 overs against Bangladesh in Group A clash in Manchester, England, when reports

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1: 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India-UK free trade agreement, most comprehensive agreement so far, says Commerce and Industry Minister Piyush Goyal. Death toll rises to 164 after massive earthquakes hit Venezuela. Prime Minister Narendra Modi expresses condolences and offers support for rescue and relief operations. Prime Minister Modi to visit Seychelles from 27th to 29th of this month to attend Golden Jubilee celebrations of the National Day of Seychelles as guest of honours. India to resume tourist visa for Bangladeshi nationals from 28th of June. And in FIFA World Cup, Curaçao to take on Ivory Coast in Group E match at Philadelphia tonight. Commerce and Industry Minister Piyush Goyal has said India-UK Comprehensive Economic and Trade Agreement will act as a force multiplier to support the global economy. Addressing the India Global Forum IGF UK India Week in London today, Mr. Goyal said Free Trade Agreement FTA with the United Kingdom is the most comprehensive agreement that India has entered into so far. The minister reached the UK on a three-day visit to review the preparedness of both countries for the implementation of the India-UK Comprehensive Economic and Trade Agreement CETA, which will enter into force from July the 15th. Mr. Goyal added that the agreement will further integrate both countries into global value chains and open new avenues for economic cooperation and growth.
2: Partnership with UK is taking many more dimensions. So now we have a very highly strategic partnership, whether it comes to technology, investments, defense, and critical minerals. Our shared objective to fight against terrorism, our effort to bring global peace and stability, our joint effort in several multilateral fora to bring good practices which will make it equal for all countries to do business in a fair and equitable manner.
1: Mr. Goyal said that the two countries are steadily expanding cooperation across several key sectors, including defense and critical minerals. The minister noted that India and the United Kingdom share a common commitment to combating terrorism and promoting global peace, stability, and prosperity. Venezuela's acting president Delcy Rodriguez today said that 164 people have died and 971 others were injured after a pair of powerful quakes rocked the country. The acting president had said earlier that at least 32 people had died after last night's 7.2 and 7.5 magnitude earthquakes and that the toll was expected to rise. The quakes were among the strongest to strike Venezuela in more than a century and could be felt throughout the region. Buildings were evacuated in places as far away as Brazil's Amazon, about 1,700 kilometers from Venezuela's capital, Caracas. Meanwhile, the president of Venezuela has acknowledged the solidarity expressed by India in the aftermath of the earthquakes, saying it is in keeping with the spirit of cooperation between the people of India and Venezuela in times of difficulty. She welcomed the remarks by Prime Minister Narendra Modi, who expressed his condolences and India's willingness to support relief efforts in the wake of the severe consequences of the earthquake. Mr. Modi said that India stands in solidarity with all those affected, and he also assured to extend all possible assistance. Prime Minister Narendra Modi will be on a state visit to Seychelles from 27th to 29th of this month to attend the Golden Jubilee celebrations of the National Day of Seychelles as the guest of honour. The Prime Minister last visited Seychelles in 2015. The External Affairs Ministry said in a statement that a contingent of the Indian Defence Forces, along with two Indian Navy ships, will participate in the celebrations. During the visit, Prime Minister will hold talks with President of Seychelles,

0: Dr. Patrick Hamini and review the full spectrum of bilateral cooperation and exchange views on regional and international issues of mutual interest. The Prime Minister will also address the National Assembly of Seychelles and interact with members of the Indian diaspora. Prime Minister Narendra Modi today welcomed Amazon's record investment of $48 billion in India. Mr. Modi met CEO of Amazon, Andy Jassy, in New Delhi. In a social media post, the Prime Minister said that the investment will create new opportunities for the youth. He added, it shows the growing interest across the world to invest in India. Talking to media, Andy Jassy said he is inspired by PM Modi's vision of a Vikasit and Atmanirbhar Bharat and committed to being a long-term partner in India's growth story.
1: Prime Minister's vision for the last 12 years is just remarkable, and how important the country is in almost every aspect around the world. And at the end of last year, we announced that we were going to invest another $35 billion in India between 2026 and 2030. And we just announced today that we're going to increase that amount from $35 billion to an incremental $48 billion.
0: This is Akashvani. 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We bring you the top international news and updates from around the globe. India's newly appointed High Commissioner to Bangladesh, Dinesh Trivedi, formally assumed office today after presenting his credentials to Bangladeshi President Mohammad Shahabuddin at Bangabhavan in Dhaka. Following the credential presentation ceremony at the Presidential Palace, Mr. Trivedi visited the Indian Visa Application Centre, IVAC, in Dhaka to inspect its operation and interact with officials. Expressing satisfaction over the large number of applicants at the centre, the High Commissioner announced the resumption of normal visa operations for Bangladeshi citizens. He said application for tourist visas will be accepted from 28th of this month.
2: I am very happy to announce that we are resuming our normal visa applications for tourist visas, which can be submitted from 28th of June 2026. We will continue to facilitate medical visas in urgent cases on humanitarian consideration and grounds.
0: External Affairs Minister Dr. S. Jaishankar said that the world is witnessing greater weaponization, high risk-taking and a politics suited to the social media era. Addressing the Jeju Forum for Peace and Prosperity 2026 in South Korea, Dr. Jaishankar said that forging new understandings and closer relationships among influential nations will help to stabilize the global order and address issues and problems through agenda-specific cooperation.
3: The global south should be enabled with greater capacity and greater opportunities. This would also create new factors of global growth and provide global goods through common and shared endeavors. We cannot rely on a few to uphold rules and norms. The world must take more control over its own future.
0: In the FIFA World Cup, Curaçao will take on Ivory Coast in Group E match at Philadelphia in US today late night. The match is scheduled to begin at 1:30 a.m. IST. In another Group E fixture, Ecuador will face Germany at East Rutherford in US. The match will begin at 1:30 a.m. IST. Later, Japan will take on Sweden in Group F match in Arlington, US tomorrow early morning. The match is scheduled to begin at 4:30 a.m. IST. In another fixture, Tunisia will face Netherlands in Kansas City, US. The match is scheduled to begin at 4:30 a.m. IST. Earlier, South Africa advanced to the knockout phase for the first time with a 1-0 victory over South Korea in Monterrey this morning. In the ICC Women's T20 World Cup, India defeated Bangladesh by 5 wickets in the Group A clash at the Emirates Old Trafford in Manchester. India comfortably surpassed the target of 137 runs, scoring 139 runs for the loss of 5 wickets in 16.5 overs. Earlier opting into bat, Bangladesh posted 136 for 8 in their allotted 20 overs. In the US Open Badminton Tournament, Indian players Tanvi Sharma, Devika Sehag and Kidambi Srikanth have advanced to the singles pre-quarterfinal events in Fullerton. And now, before we close, here are the highlights of the bulletin. India-UK Free Trade Agreement, most comprehensive agreement so far, says Commerce and Industry Minister Piyush Goyal. Death toll rises to 164 after massive earthquakes hit Venezuela. Prime Minister Narendra Modi expresses condolences and offers support for rescue and relief operations. Prime Minister Modi to visit Seychelles from 27th to 29th of this month.

month to attend Golden Jubilee celebrations of the National Day of Seychelles as guest of honor. India to resume tourist visas for Bangladeshi nationals from 28th of June. And in FIFA World Cup, Curaçao to take on Ivory Coast in Group E match at Philadelphia tonight. That concludes tonight's World News Bulletin. For more updates, stay tuned to Akashvani. Good night.

0: This is Akashvani, the news read by Renuka. Commerce and Industry Minister Piyush Goyal has said India-UK Comprehensive Economic and Trade Agreement will act as force multiplier to support the global economy. Addressing the India Global Forum, IGF, UK-India Week in London today, Mr. Goyal said Free Trade Agreement, FTA, with the United Kingdom is the most comprehensive agreement that India has entered into so far. The minister reached the UK on a three-day visit to review the preparedness of both countries for the implementation of the India-UK Comprehensive Economic and Trade Agreement, CETA, which will enter into force from 15th of next month. Mr. Goyal added that the agreement will further integrate both countries into global value chains and open new avenues for economic cooperation and growth.
1: Partnership with UK is taking many more dimensions. So now we have a very highly strategic partnership, whether it comes to technology, investments, defense, and critical minerals, our shared objective to fight against terrorism, our effort to bring global peace and stability, our joint effort in several multilateral fora to bring good practices which will make it equal for all countries to do business in a fair and equitable manner.
0: Venezuela's acting president Delcy Rodriguez has said that 164 people have died and 971 others were injured after a pair of powerful quakes hit the country. Last night, 7.2 and 7.5 magnitude earthquakes hit the country. Buildings were evacuated in places as far away as Brazil's Amazon, about 1,700 kilometers from Venezuela's capital, Caracas. Meanwhile, the president of Venezuela has acknowledged the solidarity expressed by India in the aftermath of the earthquakes, saying it is in keeping with the spirit of cooperation between the people of India and Venezuela in times of difficulty. She welcomed the remarks by Prime Minister Narendra Modi, who expressed his condolences and India's willingness to support relief efforts in the wake of the severe consequences of the earthquakes. The government has hiked the fee for application of passports, with a 36-page fresh passport or reissue of passport now costing 2,500 rupees. The Passport Amendment Rule 2026 will come into force with effect from 1st of next month. In a notification, the Ministry of External Affairs said that under the new fee structure, a fresh passport or reissue of passport under Tatkal will cost 5,000 rupees. The fee for 60-page ordinary passport or reissue will be 3,500 rupees, and under Tatkal, this will attract 6,000 rupees. The existing fee for a 36-page passport is 1,500 rupees, and for a 60-page passport is 2,000 rupees. Prime Minister Narendra Modi met Queen Maxima of the Netherlands, the UN Secretary General's Special Advocate for Financial Health, in New Delhi today. In a social media post, Mr. Modi stated that during the meeting, they discussed how India's digital public infrastructure-led revolution is making financial services more accessible and affordable, enhancing ease of living and empowering people at scale. The Prime Minister added that India remains committed to sharing its experience with partner countries across the world. National Testing Agency NTA has opened a window today for candidates to challenge the provisional answer keys for the NEET UG 2026 re-exam, which was held on the 21st of this month. In a social media post, the NTA announced that the answer keys are now available at www.neet.nta.in. Students can challenge questions for a fee of 2,000 rupees per question until the 28th of this month. This fee is fully refundable if the challenge is accepted. India's newly appointed High Commissioner to Bangladesh, Dinesh Trivedi, formally assumed office today after presenting his credentials to Bangladeshi President Mohammad Shahabuddin at Bangabhavan in Dhaka. Following the credential presentation ceremony at the Presidential Palace, Trivedi visited the Indian Visa Application Centre in Dhaka to inspect its operations and interact with officials. In the FIFA World Cup, Curaçao will take on Ivory Coast in Group E match at Philadelphia in US at 1:30 Indian time. In another Group E fixture, Ecuador will face Germany at East Rutherford in at 1:30 AM IST. And that's the end of this news bulletin.

0: The minister reached the UK on a three-day visit to review the preparedness of both countries for the implementation of the India-UK Comprehensive Economic and Trade Agreement, CETA, which will enter into force from 15th of next month. Mr. Goyal added that the agreement will further integrate both countries into global value chains and open new avenues for economic cooperation and growth.
1: Partnership with UK is taking many more dimensions. So now we have a very highly strategic partnership, whether it comes to technology, investments, defense, and critical minerals, our shared objective to fight against terrorism, our effort to bring global peace and stability, our joint effort in several multilateral fora to bring good practices which will make it equal for all countries to do business in a fair and equitable manner.
0: Venezuela's acting president Delcy Rodriguez has said that 164 people have died and 971 others were injured after a pair of powerful quakes of magnitude 7.2 and 7.5 hit the country. Buildings were evacuated in places as far away as Brazil's Amazon, about 1,700 kilometers from Venezuela's capital, Caracas. Meanwhile, the president of Venezuela has acknowledged the solidarity expressed by India in the aftermath of the earthquakes, saying it is in keeping with the spirit of cooperation between the people of India and Venezuela in times of difficulty. She welcomed the remarks by Prime Minister Modi, who expressed his condolences and India's willingness to support relief efforts in the wake of the severe consequences of the earthquake. Uttar Pradesh government has taken action in the alleged Ram Temple donation anomaly case in Ayodhya and arrested three persons. ADG Lucknow Zone Praveen Kumar told Akashvani News that three persons have been arrested. He said an FIR has been registered at Ayodhya police station on the complaint of Krishna Mohan, a member of the Sri Ram Janmabhoomi Tirth Kshetra Trust. A total of eight people have been named as accused in the FIR, though no major or prominent name has been included. Six of the accused are reportedly cashiers. The probe was related to alleged irregularities in the handling of donations received for the Ram Temple. The government has hiked the fee for application of passports, with a 36-page fresh passport or reissue of passport now costing 2,500 rupees. The Passports Amendment Rules 2026 will come into force with effect from 1st of next month. In a notification, the Ministry of External Affairs said that under the new fee structure, a fresh passport or reissue of passport under Tatkal will cost 5,000 rupees. The fee for 60-page ordinary passport or reissue will be 3,500 rupees, and under Tatkal, this will attract 6,000 rupees. The existing fee for a 36-page passport is 1,500 rupees, and for a 60-page passport is 2,000 rupees. The Indian Embassy in Doha announced that the mortal remains of four of the 12 Indian nationals who died in the Ras Laffan incident are being repatriated to India yesterday. In a social media post, the embassy expressed its hope to repatriate other mortal remains soon. It extended gratitude to Qatari authorities and Indian community organizations for their support and coordination. The embassy also stated that it has been in contact with the Indians injured in the accident. The NTA has opened a window yesterday for candidates to challenge the provisional answer keys for the NEET UG 2026 re-exam, which was held on 21st of this month. In a social media post, the NTA announced that the answer keys are now available at www.neet.nta.in. In the ICC Women's T20 World Cup, India defeated Bangladesh by 5 wickets in a Group A clash at Emirates Old Trafford in Manchester. India comfortably surpassed the target of 137 runs, scoring 139 for the loss of 5 wickets in 6.5 overs. And that is the end of this news bulletin.

This is Akashvani, the news read by Ashish P. Abraham. Commerce and Industry Minister Piyush Goyal has said India-UK Comprehensive Economic and Trade Agreement will act as force multiplier to support the global economy. Addressing the India Global Forum UK-India Week in London yesterday, Mr. Goyal said, Free trade agreement with the United Kingdom is the most comprehensive agreement that India has entered into so far. The minister reached the UK on a three-day visit to review the preparedness of both countries for the implementation of the India-UK Comprehensive Economic and Trade Agreement CETA, which will enter into force from 15th of next month. Mr. Goyal added that the agreement will further integrate both countries into global value chains and open new avenues for economic cooperation and growth. Uttar Pradesh government has taken strict action in the Sri Ram Janmabhoomi Tirth Kshetra donation case, with the first FIR registered against 8 named accused.

accused and other unidentified persons. The FIR was filed following recommendations by the special investigation team constituted on the directions of Chief Minister Yogi Adityanath. The case was registered at the Sri Ram Janmabhoomi police station based on the written complaint of trust member Krishna Mohan. The FIR with crime number 90/2026 names Avinash Shukla, Anukalp Mishra, Lovkush Mishra, Manish Kumar Yadav, Karunesh Pandey, Ramashankar Mishra, Subhash Srivastava and Sri Ram Shankar Yadav alias Tinnu along with other unidentified accused. The accused have been booked under various sections of the Bharatiya Nyaya Sanhita BNS including sections 305, 306, 316, 5, 317, 4, 3175, 61, 35 and section 13(1)(a) of the Prevention of Corruption Act. The SIT headed by Lucknow Divisional Commissioner Vijay Vishwas Pant submitted its preliminary report to the government on Tuesday, making strict recommendations in the matter. Following this, the FIR was registered on Thursday. In West Bengal, one person has been detained by the special investigation team in connection with the Taratala Kolkata building collapse case. Police already arrested five in connection with the incident. 11 people have been killed in this incident so far. The injured persons are being treated at the SSKM hospital. A high-level investigation committee headed by additional chief secretary-level officer has been formed by the government of West Bengal in connection with the Taratala building collapse incident. The committee would submit its report within 7 days. Union Minister of Youth Affairs and Sports Dr. Mansukh Mandavia yesterday outlined the need to create awareness among athletes at an early stage of their sporting careers to promote clean sport and safeguard them from inadvertent doping violations. The minister said this while chairing a review meeting of the National Dope Testing Laboratory in New Delhi to assess its functioning capabilities and future roadmap. Dr. Mandavia said that athletes participating in the National Games and Khelo India competitions will undergo mandatory anti-doping awareness sessions. In the ICC Women's T20 World Cup, India defeated Bangladesh by 5 wickets in a Group A clash at Emirates Old Trafford in Manchester. India comfortably surpassed the target of 137 runs, scoring 139 for the loss of 5 wickets in 16.5 overs. Earlier opting to bat first, Bangladesh posted 136 for 8 in their allotted 20 overs. In the FIFA World Cup, Curacao will take on Ivory Coast in Group E match at Philadelphia in US at 1:30 a.m. Indian time. In another Group E fixture, Ecuador will face Germany at East Rutherford in at 1:30 a.m. Indian Standard Time. Later, Japan will take on Sweden in Group F match in Arlington, US tomorrow early morning. The match is scheduled to begin at 4:30 a.m. Indian Standard Time. In another fixture, Tunisia will face Netherlands in Kansas City, US. The match is scheduled to begin at 4:30 a.m. Indian Standard Time. And that is the end of this news bulletin.

as non-essential activities until further notice. She also activated the public and private health networks in the most affected areas. The Director General of Civil Aviation yesterday said that it was investigating an incident when an Air India plane came in front of an IndiGo aircraft on the same taxiway at the Ahmedabad airport yesterday. According to DGCA, after clearing the runway, it was given taxi clearance to proceed to the international apron via taxiway P and taxiway G. The DGCA said that the aircraft continued on taxiway P instead of turning onto taxiway G towards the international apron. The crew immediately stopped the aircraft. It noted that approximately at the same time, an IndiGo aircraft operating flight from Ahmedabad to Mumbai was taxiing on the same taxiway for departure. The ministry added that the IndiGo aircraft also stopped and both aircraft maintained a safe distance from each other. It noted that the Air India aircraft was later towed to its parking stand. The Ministry of Jal Shakti has extended the timeline for citizen feedback on Jal Sanchay Jan Bhagidari 2.0 portal until the 31st of July. The ministry said that the portal provides a platform for citizens across the country to share their feedback on water conservation, rainwater harvesting, groundwater recharge and storage works reported under the Jal Sanchay Jan Bhagidari 2.0 initiative. Through this, citizens who wish to provide feedback on the assets created under the initiative may submit their observations on portal. The Maharashtra government will invoke the stringent Maharashtra Control of Organized Crime Act, if applicable, against those arrested in the Pune Hooch tragedy that claimed 22 lives. At least 22 people lost their lives between 26th and 29th last month after consuming spurious country liquor laced with high levels of toxic methanol in Phugewadi, the Pori areas of Pimpri Chinchwad in Pune. Replying to a calling attention motion moved by MLC Amit Gorkhe, Minister of State for Home, Yogesh Kadam told the Legislative Council yesterday that all accused in the case have been arrested and action has been taken against 13 personnel of the state excise and police departments. He said the factory from where ethanol was sourced was licensed, but action had been initiated against those who illegally diverted the chemical for manufacturing spurious liquor. Iran's Islamic Revolutionary Guard Corps, Navy, has stressed that the vessels transiting the Strait of Hormuz must use only the routes officially designated and announced by Iranian authorities. It made the remarks in a statement published on the IRGC's official news outlet, Sepah News, while warning that ships' movement through other routes is dangerous and prohibited. And that is the end of this news bulletin.

This is Akashwani, the news read by Ashish Abraham. Commerce and Industry Minister Piyush Goyal has said India-UK Comprehensive Economic and Trade Agreement will act as force multiplier to support the global economy. Addressing the India Global Forum UK-India Week in London yesterday, Mr. Goyal said free trade agreement with the United Kingdom is the most comprehensive agreement that India has entered into so far. The minister reached the UK on a three-day visit to review the preparedness of both countries for the implementation of the India-UK Comprehensive Economic and Trade Agreement, which will enter into force from 15th of next month. Mr. Goyal added that the agreement will further integrate both countries into global value chains and open new avenues for economic cooperation and growth. Prime Minister Narendra Modi will be on a state visit to Seychelles from 27th to 29th of this month to attend the Golden Jubilee celebrations of the National Day of Seychelles as the guest of honour. PM last visited Seychelles in 2015. External Affairs Ministry said in a statement that a contingent of the Indian Defence Forces along with two Indian Navy ships will participate in the celebrations. During the visit, PM will hold talks with President of Seychelles, Dr. Patrick Hermine, and review the full spectrum of bilateral cooperation and exchange views on regional and international issues of mutual interest. PM will also address the National Assembly of Seychelles and interact with members of the Indian diaspora. Venezuela's National Assembly President Jorge Rodriguez announced that the death toll from two powerful earthquakes has risen to 188 people, with 1,520 others injured and 200 still trapped. Mr. Rodriguez stated that at least 2,927 families lost their homes after powerful back-to-back 7.2 and 7.5 magnitude earthquakes struck around 160 kilometers west of the capital, Caracas. The second

earthquake was the strongest to hit Venezuela since 1900. He added that 250 buildings, primarily in La Guaira, have been damaged or destroyed. Meanwhile, Venezuela's acting president, Delcy Rodriguez, has declared a state of emergency. Addressing the nation, Ms. Rodriguez announced the suspension of classes and non-essential activities until further notice. She also activated the public and private health networks in the most affected areas. Acting President Rodriguez has acknowledged India's solidarity following the earthquakes, stating that it aligns with the spirit of cooperation between the people of India and Venezuela in times of difficulty. She welcomed PM Modi's remarks, in which he expressed condolences and India's willingness to support relief efforts in the wake of the earthquake's severe consequences. Rescuers are currently searching the rubble in Caracas and the state of La Guaira. Buildings were evacuated in places as far away as Brazil's Amazon, about 1,700 kilometers from Venezuela's capital, Caracas. Government has hiked the fees for application of passports, with a 36-page fresh passport or reissue of passport now costing 2,500 rupees. The Passports Amendment Rules 2026 will come into force with effect from 1st of July. In a notification, the Ministry of External Affairs said that under the new fee structure, a fresh passport or reissue of passport under Tatkal will cost 5,000 rupees. The fee for 60-page ordinary passport or reissue will be 3,500 rupees, and under Tatkal, this will attract 6,000 rupees. The existing fee for a 36-page passport is 1,500 rupees and for a 60-page passport is 2,000 rupees. In case of an ordinary passport in lieu of lost or damaged passport containing 36 pages, a sum of 5,000 rupees will be charged. For an ordinary passport in lieu of lost or damaged passport containing 60 pages, the cost will be 6,000 rupees. And that is the end of this news bulletin.

condolences and India's willingness to support relief efforts in the wake of the earthquakes, in the wake of the earthquake's severe consequences. UP government has taken strict action in the Sri Ram Janmabhoomi Tirth Kshetra donation case, with the first FIR registered against 8 named accused and other unidentified persons following recommendations by the special investigation team. The FIR with crime number 90/2026 names Avinash Shukla, Anukalp Mishra, Lavkush Mishra, Manish Kumar Yadav, Karunesh Pandey, Ramashankar Mishra, Subhash Srivastava and Sri Ram Shankar Yadav alias Tinnu, along with other unidentified accused. National Testing Agency has opened a window yesterday for candidates to challenge the provisional answer keys for the NEET 2026 re-exam, which was held on the 21st of this month. In a social media post, the NTA announced that the answer keys are now available at www.neet.nta.in. Students can challenge questions for a fee of 200 rupees per question until the 28th of this month. This fee is fully refundable if the challenge is accepted. In the ICC Women's T20 World Cup, India defeated Bangladesh by 5 wickets in a Group A clash in Manchester, England. After winning the toss and electing to bat first, Bangladesh posted 136 runs for the loss of 8 wickets in the stipulated 20 overs. In reply, India comfortably overhauled the target, losing 5 wickets in 16.5 overs, riding on Shefali Verma's 53 runs off 34 balls. Shefali Verma was adjudged player of the match. In the US Open Badminton Tournament, Indian players Tanvi Sharma, Devika Sihag and Kidambi Srikanth have advanced to the singles pre-quarterfinals events in Fullerton. And that is the end of this news bulletin.

update their bank account details for fee refunds. The deadline to update bank details is the 30th of this month. Venezuela's National Assembly President Jorge Rodriguez announced that the death toll from two powerful earthquakes has risen to 188 people, with 1,520 others injured and 200 still trapped. Mr. Rodriguez stated that at least 2,927 families lost their homes after powerful back-to-back 7.2 and 7.5 magnitude earthquakes struck around 160 kilometers west of the capital Caracas. Meanwhile, Venezuela's acting president Delcy Rodriguez has declared a state of emergency. Acting President Rodriguez has acknowledged India's solidarity following the earthquakes, stating that it aligns with the spirit of cooperation between the people of India and Venezuela in times of difficulty. She welcomed PM Modi's remarks, in which he expressed condolences and India's willingness to support relief efforts in the wake of the earthquake's severe consequences. In ICC Women's T20 World Cup, India defeated Bangladesh by 5 wickets in a Group A clash in Manchester, England last night. And that is the end of this news bulletin.